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0: I don't remember what it was, but I literally Googled it, and I was like that's absolutely the correct answer. Mm. All right. Mm. All right, so I'm out. And so it's just down to PJ and Zach here to see if they can name one more each.
1: I got nothing. I'm going to go with Tua and just hope that off the Dolphins' money, maybe he's still in the top 20.
2: No.
1: Okay.
2: Nice try. That's
0: wow,
2: a good guess.
0: Zach for the win. Zach for the win.
3: Man, I was actually going to guess Tua, to be honest, so I have to think about this now for a little bit.
0: We got to go to break. So you got to answer in like 10 seconds.
3: I'll go Kyler Murray, based on the same logic.
2: I am sorry, but you are incorrect.
0: So if Mendoza's not on there, is Cam Ward on there? He's got to be the next one.
2: Cam Ward is at the end. There's one person in between Malik Willis and Cam Ward.
0: It's not Justin Fields.
2: It is Justin Fields.
0: Wow. Making you know, and I was going to freak it.
1: Fields.
0: Unreal.
1: That's crazy.
2: Yep. Hmm.
0: Unreal. All right. Good list, Monty. And I guess PJ and Zach made it through that last round. Me and Grant did not. So I guess they're co-winners, even though we didn't have a clear-cut winner. Yeah, all right, good list. Good job, Monty. That was a good one. That flew by, and then we got to those last four, and that became real tough. All right, we got to get a break here, but we'll be right back. We got some wild headlines that I happened to stumble upon here as we're getting ready to start summer, one from an alcohol company and one from a very famous restaurant who is probably the last restaurant that would be trying to go family-friendly. We'll get you a scoreboard update as well when we return, 310-840-4910. 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
4: Aaron Rodgers says this season is his last.
5: Yes, this is it. Yeah.
4: 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Westwood One Sports.
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0: So I agree with you, Pat. One of the most interesting quarterback and coordinator relationships for the upcoming season.
1: All right, we'll take our final break. 310-840-4910 is the number to join the show. De'Aaron Fox is limping off the floor right now for the Spurs, and they are down double digits. We'll get you an exact scoreboard update when we come back. And are the Avalanche about to go down 2-0 in their own building? One final scoreboard update. One final chance for you to get in on the phones. 310-840-4910. We'll wrap things up. When we return, I'm Pat Boyle. He's PJ Glasser in for Brad Evans. 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
1: Welcome on back. 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I'm Pat Boyle. He's PJ Glasser. Final couple of minutes here on this Friday night, kicking off your Memorial Day weekend. Thanks for being a part of it. Huge thanks to our guests tonight, Chris Franklin and Danny Kluppinger. Chris talking football with us. Danny Kluppinger talking French Open tennis with us. It starts on Sunday. Second major of the year for tennis, so we can't wait for that. Final chance to get in on the phones, 310-840-4910. PJ, we can do a little instant reaction here because it's all but over in Denver. The Golden Knights put an empty netter into the back of the net, and Vegas is going to take both games on the road in Denver. It's 3-1 with under a minute to go. Colorado pulled the goalie with about 3 minutes left. They had maybe one really good look. I think it was McKinnon, a little wrister on a one-timer out in front of the net. But Carter Hart, he gave up a goal early in this game in the first period, and then he played shutout hockey the rest of the way. And after Denver shut out Vegas for the first 50 minutes, the Golden Knights get game-tying goal, the go-ahead goal, and the empty netter all in the final 10 minutes. And they're going to take a 2-0 series lead back to Sin City. And the President's Trophy curse is looking alive and well. The team that was a wagon in the regular season is down 0-2 after dropping both games at home. Crazy.
2: Definitely crazy. Kale McCarr's availability will be a big story going into Game 3. But, Pat, I can tell you that I will be on the Colorado Avalanche in Game 3 because that is their season. They're probably going to be favored because the books know that a lot of people have the same thought process, and that's fine. But the Avs are playing for their season. You know, they go down 0-3. We all know the history. I mean, in hockey, it's maybe been done 3 or 4 times. I'll be on the Avs on Sunday in that Game 3. It should be a heck of a hockey game. Does feel like Vegas probably going to win the series. You know, in hockey, look, sometimes teams go down 0-2, lose the first two at home, come back and win the next two on the road, and the Avs certainly could do that. I'll be on them in Game 3, Pat, and I think they're going to win. And then Game 4, oof, we shall see what happens.
1: Yes, we shall. And by the way, we'll see what happens tomorrow because Carolina, they're also down 1-0 with a Game 2 at home against the Canadiens, and they are a -200 favorite on BetMGM. So a lot of folks thinking, and the odds makers think Carolina is going to win and bounce back tomorrow. I just, you know, they had opportunities as well, Colorado did. They had 2 power plays in the third period, couldn't convert on either of them, and then Vegas just, you know, you give that team the belief that they can hang around and you're going to get burned. All right, final 60 seconds. They've just started the fourth quarter in San Antonio. De'Aaron Fox does not look well. I think he re-aggravated that ankle injury. I don't know if we're going to see him again the rest of this game. And San Antonio, after a 15-0 run, we're inside the first minute and a half of the fourth quarter. The Thunder lead at 97-85. And SGA, PJ, has 21 points, 10 assists, and only 2 turnovers. He's dominating again. Wemby's got 19 points and 4 rebounds, but it feels like he hasn't had the impact that he had in Game 1. That's an understatement.
2: No question. Give the Thunder a ton of credit for their game plan on Wemby. Not only limiting him to so few points, Pat, but also the shot attempts. I mean, I think he's only taken 7 or 8 shots so far in the game. So done a great job on him. And if the Spurs want any shot at coming back, obviously they got to get Wemby going.
1: All righty. Well, that'll do it for us. Huge, huge show. Hope everybody has an awesome weekend. Stay safe. Enjoy the time with your friends and family. Or again, remember what Monday is all about. And have a great weekend. Have a great freaking weekend. Knicks game 3 tomorrow. Knicks game 4 on Monday. We might be coming back on the air on Tuesday talking about the Knicks already in the NBA Finals. PJ, awesome having you as always, brother. Thanks so much, man. Huge shout out to our VP, Monty, Michael Montgomery. Shout out to Zach Kroll and Grant Leader filling in this week. Chloe Pratt, Max Sheedy, everybody else that works on the show. I'm Pat Boyle. Enjoy your weekend. I'll be back Tuesday. We'll see you then, 6 p.m. Eastern, BetMGM Tonight here on Westwood One Sports.
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25: We are finally starting to learn more things we can do to keep our brains sharp as we age. A lot of people think crossword puzzles or Sudoku might do the trick, but the science doesn't really bear that out. What one recent study found, though, was that a certain type of brain training seems to have a significant impact on cognition as we get older. It wasn't memory or even problem-solving tasks that moved the needle. It was an interactive computerized game that tested the ability to recognize two separate images in faster and faster sequences. It's what we call a task of divided attention, in which you don't have a conscious strategy on how to improve. That's according to the study's lead author. You're just trying to do the best you can to figure out how to divide your attention. Now, the game in this study was called Double Decision, if you want to find it and try it out yourself. I'm Dr. Sanjay Gupta, helping you live a better life.
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0: It's last call for phone calls on Free For All Friday. You steer the ship. Any questions, any topic, call us now. 310-840-4910. Here's Josh Graham for Westwood One Sports Night.
1: Yes, last call for phone calls. Let the Buffett play. Wish I had margaritas next to me. Instead, I have just a couple of Gatorades, per usual. Doug McCain, 97.1, the Fan in L.A., which launched this week, going to join us in the next 20 minutes. Let's get to the calls, 310-840-4910. David's in Pittsburgh. Let's let you steer the ship. Are we talking Pittsburgh sports, David?
2: Yes, sir, we are a little bit not. My favorite team is the Steelers, and when Mike Tomlin left with his staff, it was a breath of fresh air because the Steelers needed a new direction because that regime got stale in Pittsburgh pretty fast. And then my second favorite team is collegiate, is Ohio State. And when Arthur Smith left Pittsburgh, I'm like, okay, that's good. Now he's in Ohio State, which ain't good. And just not an Arthur Smith fan. And if you're a Wolverine fan, you ought to be loving that right now because I don't think he's going to help the guys out at
1: all. Hold one second, though. Would you have said it this time a year ago, though, or when Matt Patricia was hired, based on his NFL background, that you would have been super pumped if Matt Patricia was your defensive coordinator? He was awesome last year for you guys. You don't think an NFL head coach and a great offensive coordinator, that's how you get head coaching jobs, is going to do well with your guy, with Julian Sain?
2: The only way he's going to become better is if he's actually going to change his philosophy, because he loves his three tight end sets, and he loves running the ball, which Ohio State's a passing team with their wide

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0: Fun stuff tonight. 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Shout out to our friends, 97.1 The Fan, their launch this week. 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I mean, it doesn't get much better than Derek Fisher talking about LA sports out that way. So really wishing them the best of luck. Happy to be on 97.1 out in LA, our newest affiliate on in 300 markets across the country. 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The YouTube channel, that's been great. Shout out to everyone in the chat. Shout out to those who called in tonight. Free for all Friday, gigantic as always. Let's close things out by putting this show to bed.
1: So this is a major rebrand happening across the country, Josh. I'm sure you're very familiar with this, but Hooters is rebranding.
0: Is that right?
1: Yeah, they want to be more family-friendly because apparently booze with your wings is not family-friendly. They want to attract more, well, children to the establishment. I was stunned when I heard this.
0: Young children love breasts.
1: Yeah. I was going to let that one hang for a little bit more.
0: Anyway, was there what's the rebrand? How are they becoming more family friendly?
1: Well, they haven't like put out a lot of information on that. They just want to become more family friendly. I don't know.
0: Have you ever been to a Twin Peaks? Have you ever been to that establishment?
1: It's the same thing, isn't it?
0: It they're just a little bit more extreme than Hooters is. It's a little bit, see, I didn't know what Twin Peaks was. I just know the show, Twin Peaks. And when I got to North Carolina, or where I'm at in Winston-Salem, where I did a show for 7.5 years, they were one of our big sponsors, and we did a show from there on Halloween. And I walk in, and I was not prepared for what I saw. I was like, oh, okay. This is a little different. Women in lingerie serving food. Pretty much.
1: What'd you get?
0: Wangs.
1: Interesting.
0: They were pretty good. Family-friendly Hooters.
1: I don't know that they'll ever get there. You have to completely rename yourself.
0: You know what? We need a sponsor for this segment. I think we do. Hooters would be a great one. Shout out to you. Put it to bed. Brought to you by Hooters. There is an NBA play-by-play announcer. Won't say his name. It won't be anybody that you immediately think of. That every time he would visit North Carolina, he'd want to hang out. But only would want to go to one place, Hooters. It's the only place. So we'd go to Hooters and watch ball every time this NBA announcer was in town. One time I got to go somewhere else other than Hooters. I took him to Cookout. And he called his wife. He was like, I'm at a Cookout. They got something called Hush Puppies and Cheer Wine.
1: You make him sound
0: and,
1: old.
0: That
1: narrows down
0: and
1: the
0: I could get, and I could get I can get a chicken quesadilla and a corn dog as a side. Blew his mind.
1: Now, did he call his wife when he went to Hooters too, or is that just a Cookout thing?
0: Nah, he just called his wife when he went. Not when he went to Hooters. No, he's very familiar with their menu. Very familiar. Is there an NBA announcer that would be funny for you to suggest?
1: I don't think
0: they're hanging out with me at Hooters.
1: Anyone that wouldn't be funny, but I'm not just going to fire off names because then I'm just accusing people of going to Hooters.
0: Well, what's wrong with that? What if it was I walk in and the guy I'm talking about is in fact Mark Jackson and he points at me and says, Mama, there goes that man.
1: He was the one I
0: Or if it was Breen and the wings get on the table and he says, Bang!
1: What they do in Hooters.
0: Have a great Memorial Day weekend, everyone.
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20: When it comes to the myriad reasons people don't get enough exercise, psychologist Diana Hill has heard them all. She's the author of a new book with a great title, I Know I Should Exercise, But. On a recent episode of my podcast, Chasing Life, Hill told me the number one reason people don't exercise is because they don't feel like they have enough time. She told us that she encourages people she works with to shift from an either-or mindset to a both-and mindset. Hill herself uses time at her son's baseball game to walk around the field cheering him on instead of sitting on the sidelines. She also recommends setting up your space at home, at work, in the car to facilitate movement. So every night before I go to bed, I lay out my workout clothes next to my bathroom sink so they are waiting there for me as a good reminder. I'm Dr. Sanjay Gupta, helping you live a better life.
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16: You and I have never met, but I'm willing to bet that there is something you would like to do, but you feel like you can't, that it's too hard, that you don't deserve it. A colleague of mine recently told me about this new book called Brave Shift, 30 Mindset Changes to Transform Your Life. It's written by a woman named Michelle Carrer. Carrer says the one thing most people forget when they set a goal is to attach a reason to it. Having that reason is big. Because when you don't want to do something that's necessary to reach your goal, you can go back to your reason to find the motivation you need. Try to frame your goal as something you want to achieve, as opposed to being a bad part of yourself that you want to change. That will make you more likely to succeed, as will asking for help. All of us need it, and it makes people feel good to help you achieve your goals. I'm Dr. Sanjay Gupta, helping you live a better life.
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1: You saw what I saw. It's not like I'm a crazy person for this. Like
2: I think he's better than Boozer, so I'm with you. 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
1: I'm not the hugest Wagler guy, but I like Wagler more than Mikel Brown.
2: He at least gets in a defensive stance.
1: That is true. 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
1: This may come as zero shock to you, but Will Wade this week showed you why he is one of the symptoms of a larger problem in college athletics. Because if you missed it, this week LSU head basketball coach, LSU coach for the second time, Will Wade, brought on RJ Lewis to join his team, a former Big East Player of the Year, and of course a Jazz and Celtics G Leaguer, and Saliu Niang, who was the number 58 pick in the 2025 NBA draft, with his rights held by the Cleveland Cavaliers. Brought in those two guys to join the team, along with another European player who's like 25 years old. Clearly, something that's not going to hold up. And this really irked me this week. I'm not going to lie. I was borderline insulted as somebody who was a fan of college basketball. I love sports. I love all sports. But college basketball is my favorite. It holds the biggest place in my heart, my sports-loving heart. And I felt insulted by seeing that news story earlier this week. It's Machiavellian ethics combined with an arrogance that he can push something like this through. Because look, the NCAA doesn't win much in court. Rarely, maybe ever, right? They're basically the Washington Generals to the court being the Harlem Globetrotters. They don't win. But you know where they actually won in court recently? The Charles Bediako case. Someone who left college, like Charles Bediako, clearly forfeiting his remaining eligibility, played professionally in the G League, and Nate Oates attempted to play him at Alabama, attempted to bring him back. Now, it might have worked, right? Bediako might have gotten away with playing for a few weeks while the whole system was kind of, or the whole court case was going through the system, and appeals have to be made and all that sort of stuff because a Tuscaloosa judge allowed him to play in the first place. But once a non-Alabama graduate judge gets involved, then it was over, right? The jig was up and common sense prevails. Because the crux of the argument is ridiculous. And the argument for Charles Bediako was his career would be irreparably harmed if he wasn't able to come back and play college basketball, despite already making money playing professionally. Does Will Wade think he can just do this and pull it off? What's the point if you can't guarantee a player's eligibility? The hubris, the arrogance, you know, you name it. Will Wade has kind of always been a guy who thinks he can get away with anything, even when you know he won't. Just for example, just to jog your memory here, this is Will Wade, not speaking publicly, but this is a sound from Will Wade being caught on a wiretap by the FBI talking to Christian Dawkins in the midst of an entire recruiting scandal involving his team.
2: Exactly.
1: Now, if you had a hard time hearing it, because it is, again, a wiretap, so cell phone quality audio, maybe not the best. Will Wade talking to Christian Dawkins about, we're offering this kid more in college than to play in the G League. Now, that actually is a little bit of eerie foreshadowing, because right now, RJ Lewis would be set to make more money at LSU than he would in the G League, even though RJ Lewis forfeited the remaining eligibility he has. Clearly, Will Wade thought he could get away with it right there. You heard the chuckles. He thought he could get away with that right there. But once the FBI is listening, my brother in Christ, it is over. It is over. There is no coming back from it. You are going to lose your job and someone's going to go to jail. And of course, it wasn't Will Wade who's the one who faced any legal repercussions from it. He just lost his job, had to go back to McNeese State after spending a few years out of college, then screwed NC State over after 1 year of being their head coach, told their AD that he... what all he needs for the next season, while also knowing damn well he was not returning to Raleigh, North Carolina to coach that team. The Machiavellian part's the most disturbing. I mean, look, the crux of this is, how many times in college athletics have you heard coaches and administrators say, we need rules, it's the Wild West, we need rules. The reason that rules aren't ever going to be perfectly implemented is because coaches don't care about rules. They're going to break them anyway. Will Wade is not a bug, he's a feature. Coaches don't care about the rules. How many times, like, the entire salary cap or salary cap, rev share cap was supposed to be $24 million across all sports. There are football teams paying their teams $50 million. No one wants to follow the rules, and Will Wade is just one of them. But coming up next to kick off hour number two, I caught up with longtime NFL media personality Trey Wingo. Let's hear his thoughts on the NFL and this NFL offseason. You'll hear my conversation with Trey next as you listen to Elijah Campbell on Westwood One Sports and the Westwood One Sports app.
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0: ability to get the absolute best out of the quarterback position. And that was with Lamar Jackson. Imagine, and I know it's not going to be Lamar Jackson numbers, imagine what he can do for Deshaun Watson. Imagine what he could potentially do for Shedeur Sanders. And the report coming out of Cleveland is that, yeah, Watson and Todd Monken have really hit it off here to start. Why? Because Todd Monken introducing, and this is a novel concept, by the way, right? Introducing some, you know, plays, schemes, concepts that Watson was familiar with, you know, during his time in Houston with the Texans, where he looked like a MVP quarterback. When it comes to the Browns, we know what they are defensively. That is a top 10 unit on the defensive side of the football. They are legit. From Myles Garrett to the secondary, I mean, they are a legit group. They get after the quarterback. They turn you over. Think about how good they are defensively. Think about how much better they'll be once they begin to get some support from the offense. And I think this year they will get that more than they have in years prior, more than they have in years past. I think the Cleveland Browns are in the best position, or most likely to go from worst to first. And I get it. That is going to fall upon a lot of deaf ears, but this is the beautiful part about what we get to do. It's like a weatherman, damn it. It's the only profession in the world where you can be wrong 7 days out in the week and twice on Sundays, but your key card still works. But here's the beautiful part. Everything that I say now, everything that I say in these off-season months, we get to revisit them coming up during the season. This is the team that I have this unwavering conviction about, talking about Cleveland. And it starts on the defensive side of the football. Now, we were having this conversation, Thrill, as we were getting ready for the show this morning in terms of, you know, but who's actually going to be the guy in Cleveland? I think you asked me, do you think Shador's got a shot at winning the job? Here's the thing. It's very early, first and foremost. We've got, you know, mandatory minicamp to go through. We've got training camp to go through. We've got joint practices. We've got the preseason. There are still plenty of data points before Todd Monken should name a starter. But as we heard from Monken during the week, look, I want to name a quarterback by the end of spring ball. I think he's Kanye crazy for that. No way. Why would you give up all these other more significant, more impactful, more meaningful data points to name a guy right now? Who do you think is ultimately the starter in week one for Cleveland?
1: I lean to Sean.
0: You think it's
1: Deshaun? I lean to Sean because, I mean, I don't know if this should play a factor. I think you just play the best quarterback, but they do owe him all that money. And it's like, if he's just sitting there and you got him, it's like, why not? I mean, because he was, to your point, an MVP. He looked like the best quarterback in the league at one point.
0: But Thrill, it was so
1: Houston days.
0: It was so long ago. I once was a highly recruited pass rusher at the Division III and Division II level. I'm no longer that. Tom, you got to move on at some point. Here's what I will say about Deshaun Watson. I think the quarterback position in the NFL, more than any other position in pro sports, is so dependent upon muscle memory in terms of mechanics, so on and so forth. When you spend as much time on the shelf as Deshaun Watson did, for lack of a better phrase, man, it's almost like your mechanics get sucked away from you, man. It was honestly tough to watch here, man. To watch, you know, Deshaun Watson go down the rabbit hole he's went down. Obviously, people are going to have their thoughts about who he is as a person, but as a quarterback, very clearly, he's not the same guy. You hope, if you're a Browns fan, fingers crossed, he can get the most out of Deshaun Watson. Or do you want that for real? Because I look at it like this. The team that Monken was with last year, the Ravens, one of the few teams that were very open about their desire to draft one Shedeur Sanders, I don't think this competition is over until the fall, man. And we'll see if the Browns really, truly let the best man win. 310-840-4910 is the number. Taking your calls on which team has the opportunity, the best opportunity to go from worst to first. We'll do that. Coming up on the other side of the break. Plus, I'll tell you why the Knicks are going to the finals.
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0: live. Rusty Wallace, Kia Alcoa. He's Riley Holtzman. I'm Charlie Collier. Eli Davis producing back at the Budweiser Studios. Jay Leifert getting a set up today. And we're here with you for the next 3 hours at Rusty Wallace Kia Alcoa Highway, where they have the brand new 2027 Kia Telluride, including the hybrid model that's new this year. And they've still got some on the ground that they are looking to, well, put in your driveway. $4,000 off the 2026 Sorento, $3,000 off the 2026 Sportage, and 0% financing available on almost every single vehicle on this lot. Almost everyone talking with Core Courtney before the show. They are in a mood to make some deals this morning, so come on by, come see us. It's also Big Ticket 2026, presented by Food City Certified Angus Beef and the Low T Center. Come in, sign up, put your name in the box. We'll draw two finalists at the end of the show who will be in the running for the grand prize drawing coming up in July. Your chance to win season tickets to Tennessee football, basketball, baseball, Lady Vol basketball, Lady Vol softball, and the Knoxville Ice Bears. So big day here on the Sports Animal, big day on Saturday Sports Talk. Come and see us at Rusty Wallace Kia Alcoa. Riley, good morning.
1: Morning, Charlie.
0: How we doing?
1: It's a good day. It's a good day. Got some friends in town. Going to go see them after this. Some friends I hadn't seen in a while, so that's always fun. And, of course,
0: hey,
1: got NBA playoffs that we're locked in on and so much other. So it's a good time. We got some good things going on here on Rocky Top. You got Lady Vol softball. It's actually what my friends are in town for. Some exciting games going down over the last couple of days that are sending the Lady Vols to the Women's College World Series.
0: Yeah, 10th time in program history, 3rd time in the last 4 years that Tennessee will be heading to Oklahoma City. And, hey, the best part about that Thursday, Friday, Saturday regional, too. They played Thursday night. They played Friday afternoon, and Tennessee had punched their ticket before like half the series had even began. So you just got to kick your feet up and, you know, watch some softball. And, hey, by the way, one of those series, Arizona State beat the 2 overall seed Texas last night, put them on the brink of elimination. That's who Tennessee would play in their first game at OKC. So something to keep an eye on there. But, yeah, great weekend. Great weekend on Rocky Top to see the Lady Vols punch their ticket, somehow stay dry. I don't know how that happened. I was at the game yesterday, and my roommate was texting me throughout. I live over towards Hardin Valley. It did not stop raining the entire game. Did not rain a drop, however, over at Cherry Parker Lee. So got lucky there. Fingers crossed for all of you lovely folks heading to the Bananas tonight that the same fate can happen twice and that rain can stay away. So big Saturday. And again, happy to be with you. A little bit of a rainy Saturday. But we've got a lot to get into this morning, and it started, seems like, Riley, this is almost a weekly occurrence at this point, but we have another major story relating to the future of college football, how it relates to the college football playoff, how it relates to the power dynamics with the Big Ten and SEC, and just overall the money in the sport. Ross Dellinger, earlier this week, of Yahoo Sports, with an eye-opening article highlighting what's going on with the CSC, the College Sports Commission. That is the group that is responsible for, evaluating third-party NIL deals would be the right way to phrase it. They are the ones that go
1: and using that term loosely, because at one point it was like three guys looking over every single NIL deal in college football, and that's just not a sustainable method. That is just not something that's going to work. And so it's expanded a little bit since then, but even still, they're still months backed up on some of these NIL deals. So.
0: Right, and then there's others that they're not approving, but they are the group that looks and goes, okay, quarterback X got $3 million from oil company Y, and what did he do for them? Oh, he appeared in their company safety video. Is that worth $3 million, and then they decide yes or no, you know, is that fair market value or is that a deal that is outside of that realm? And then they either approve it or they don't. That came after the House ruling last year that set up the revenue sharing model that we now have in college football. Part of that was that you would have this group basically to help regulate and approve the proper NIL deals. But, you know, I think the idea in mind was to stop some of the pay for play, even though we all know that it's all pay for play. You can disguise it as NIL however which way you want. It's just, it kind of turned things into a competition of who can better, I don't know if launder is the right word, but yeah, we'll say it, launder their money. And, well, things aren't quite going as well as they thought. The new enforcement of these third-party NIL deals is actually threatening to cripple the powers that be in college football. Ross Dellinger reported, man, everyone is frustrated right now. You had Nebraska go to court challenging the CSC's ruling even and not have it go in their favor. But right now, the CSC is holding up a good bit of money that has already been pledged, already been promised to players on rosters. Again, Nebraska was the one that drew the attention because they're the first ones that went to court. But the 68 Power League schools submitted more than $250 million worth of deals since January 1st. So just this year, $250 million worth of deals submitted. And that's separate from revenue sharing. So that there's even more money being paid out here. The SEC and Big Ten, however, accounted for 75% of that $250 million. $115 million, according to the CSC's data, has been cleared. Roughly $125 million remains under review or have been outright rejected. So they're kind of in a spot now where the CSC was set up by leadership in college football to help regulate, but now that the schools with the most power are not getting what they thought they would from the CSC, they're not being able to take advantage of it the way they would, there are some threats out there to try and just get rid of it all along.
1: The issue is, right, that they definitely made this with one thing in mind, which was, let us do whatever we want, and we'll be happy. That's clearly not what happened. CSC, the NCAA still has that little bit. That is the NCAA's last, like, or one of their last, like, trump cards in their deck, where it's really all they have in terms of enforcement in this new era of college athletics. The NCAA's a woefully underpowered organization right now. Right now, the conference commissioners are more or less running things, not the NCAA. And this CSC has been one of the last things in the NCAA's hand to try to balance the power scales a little bit. And that's not what these conference commissioners thought when they agreed to make the CSC a thing. And it wasn't even really the conference commissioners that agreed to it. It was, groups of presidents of universities, and especially not presidents of some of your key or athletics directors of your key schools that are going to be involved in things like this, right? Your Ohio States, your Tennessees, your Michigans, those types of schools. This is not actually this, but to give you an example, it'd be like president of Buffalo University.
0: Right.
1: You're just saying, here's how we're gonna regulate college athletics. Why is the president of the University of Buffalo regulating how we do college athletics when they are not the ones that are, you know, maximizing what you get out of the revenue in college
0: right.
1: athletics?
0: I mean, I think
1: that's a Michigan thing, that's an Ohio State thing, that is a Tennessee thing, that's an Alabama thing. That is where you at least need those voices in the room, because I think if those voices were in the room, they wouldn't have taken this risk to go to the CSC.
0: I mean,
1: now
0: I,
1: you're here, and it's clear that that is not what they thought they would be getting out of this arrangement.
0: I mean, I do think that it shouldn't be one or the other. Like, I don't think only the Buffaloes of the world should be represented in these meetings, but I also don't think it should only be Michigan and Tennessee. I think it should just be both, and you should have voices from all the different aspects of realms of your sport. But I liked the CSC on paper. I do think that college football needs a cap on spending, and I get that that doesn't benefit your power programs, but quite honestly, I think it's a good thing. I think putting a cap on spending, even with Tennessee being one of the bigger budgets in college football, would still probably be beneficial to Tennessee. But that's kind of why I would like the CSC to actually be able to enforce some of the things they're trying to. But from a legal perspective, I don't really see what ground they have to stand on.
1: Right.
0: I don't really see how you can go, yeah, well, I know that he's getting paid $4 million, or, you know, let's say I know that this five-star offensive tackle, I know that he's getting paid $1.5 million to show up at your car dealership and sign autographs for 2 hours, but that's not fair compensation. That's ridiculous that it's worth $1.5 million. The CSC can say that, but from a legal standpoint, who's to say that's not his market value if the market is willing to pay him that, even if the market might be driven by some ulterior motives rather than good business?
1: Exactly.
0: It is still the open marketplace, and you can't really sit there and legally go, he's not worth that because we said so, even though he's getting paid that. So I don't think the CSC is going to be able to hold up some of the enforcement, I guess, that we've seen them try and bring down upon this money. June 10th is an important day. June 10th is when the CSC is going to get challenged in court. Jeffrey Kessler, Steve Berman are the attorneys that were charged with overseeing the House settlement. And they're arguing that publicly traded companies should not be under the same scrutiny as boosters. So they are basically trying to more or less render the CSC powerless. Many administrators, even those outside of the big spending, big two, the Big Ten and the SEC, according to Ross Dellinger, they're actively hoping that the plaintiff's attorneys win so that those millions of dollars of third-party NIL deals that are held up right now can go through and they can pass and, well, they can get the athletes all these big contracts or all these big dollar amounts they promised this offseason in the transfer portal. But not everybody, I guess, is rooting for the attorneys that are battling against the CSC to win. One ACC athletic director quipped, "I'm rooting for us to lose." So
1: I wonder which ACC AD that was. You think it was Florida State or Miami? Because I feel like those are the two.
0: Yeah, I can even see it being like a middle tier ACC team that is, drowned right now by lack of dollars to compete.
1: Yeah, maybe so. And yeah, it's this whole system, right? The moving to the College Sports Commission and having all these dollars pass through, is definitely a limit to how much these athletes can make already. You're already trying to limit what these athletes can make, which should be illegal in a free market. There is no there's no collective bargaining agreement. There is nothing like that in place that should let the CSC limit what these athletes are making. So you're right. If a collectible store wants to sign a contract with an athlete to have them come out and sign autographs or rip some packs open or appear in a couple commercials for them and for them, if that's worth $5 million, it's worth $5 million. What's the CSC to say you can't pay them $5 million for that job? if somebody comes to me and offers me $5 million to do a handstand in the parking lot, I'm going to go try to do a handstand in the parking lot.
0: Can you do a handstand in the parking lot?
1: No, I don't think I could. But I'm going to try. For $5 million, I'm going to do it. If somebody wants to pay me that, I'm not going to say no.
0: I wonder, for $5 million, like, if you could just summon the power within you, just one handstand one time.
1: I think, you know what, you'd have to try, wouldn't you?
0: You would think, I don't know, with that kind of motivation, like maybe the adrenaline gets flowing, you could find it in you, human body can do incredible things, but I don't think, from a legal standpoint, the CSC has quite the leg to stand on. At the same time, they were given this power by the schools, you know, so I get where they're coming from. Hold up. You guys said you wanted enforcement. You said you wanted regulation. You said you wanted a more even playing field. Well, hey, that's what we're doing over here. That's what we're doing. We're monitoring these deals like you said we would, and now you're not getting the answers you thought you would or that you like, and you want to do away with us? I'm sure that's where they're coming from, but I guess that gets back to what you were saying, where
1: that's where
0: maybe not enough of the biggest spenders had their hand in the creation of the CSC.
1: And that's where...
0: But I don't know if that's a bad thing. Again, I do think cap spending in college football would be, honestly, good for everybody. I think even the biggest spenders...
1: I mean, it's not... I don't know if it's good for, an Ohio State, who's probably at the top of the pyramid.
0: Right.
1: That's how they're building their roster, is just throwing money at whoever and building the exact roster they want. But...
0: I think it's good for everybody in the sense of...
1: Competition.
0: That's what I'm... What I mean good for everybody, I meant good for the college football ecosystem as a whole.
1: Sure.
0: But, I mean, honestly, I think there might even be some people behind the scenes at the Ohio States of the world that are telling you, look, we can keep finding this money, but,
1: it'd be a whole lot easier if you didn't have to.
0: It'd be a little bit easier if we could get a little bit less. Like, if we didn't have to, I mean, even some of the Big Ten schools have been flirting with private equity and getting more of a cash influx in, so... I mean, I think even the ones that are, enjoying the biggest advantage, there might be a part of them that goes, yeah, but it would also be nice not to have to spend an amount of money that doesn't make any sense at all.
1: And to your point earlier, that this College Sports Commission is illegal in the first place. It's what it is. It's a enforcement system, yes, set up by the schools themselves. And again, you're right, probably not all the right voices were in the room to be making these decisions. But... this was a enforcement system set up by the school, set up by the conferences themselves. It's still illegal. It is still an illegal system that they are trying to operate here. This enforcement is still illegal. Even if it is some kind of enforcement system, and even if that enforcement system is a good thing for the sport, it's still illegal. And so that's where you are. And so now that these schools aren't getting the answers they thought they would, well, they're just like, oh, well, technically, this whole thing was illegal from the first place. Strike it down. We're going to get what we want one way or another. And so I've been saying this, until you get to that collective bargaining agreement, I don't know that there is a legal way that you can build some kind of enforcement system for these schools. Until you get to that point, you are stuck just kind of treading water. And that's where we've been for the last 3 or 4 years since this whole NIL thing has really taken off.
0: Look, we're killing the clock a little bit on this opening segment, but plenty of good stuff to get to in this article, including the potential for a breakaway in college athletics. That was discussed, and perhaps discussed in a more serious manner than people would think. So we'll dive back into some other nuggets from this great reporting from Ross Dellinger, because there's some other really good stuff in here. But when we get back, Riley, we've spent a lot of time talking quarterbacks. Maybe, I don't know if I would say too much time, but a lot of time talking quarterbacks on the Sports and Animal airwaves over the last 4 months. But I want to know, what is the most important non-quarterback position group for Tennessee as they head into the offseason? That's when we come back. It's Saturday Sports Talk, and we are live at Rusty Wallace Kia Alcoa. Come in. Nobody's going to make you a better deal on a Kia, and you're going to get Rusty's 200,000-mile warranty on a brand-new Kia when you come in here. It's on Alcoa Highway. If you're coming from downtown, you're heading to the airport, you get about halfway there, it's on the left. You'll see the Sports Animal van and the WIVK van. They're out here today as well. If you're coming from Alcoa, well, drive like you're heading to Knoxville, and you'll see it on the right about halfway there. Again, we're here. Come write your name down. 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

0: Saturday Sports Talk rolling along here. We're at Rusty Wallace Kia Alcoa today. They've got the brand new 2027 Telluride, and they're looking to make a deal. Up to 0% financing, also available on pretty much every vehicle on this lot, almost every single one. Come in today and come see the lovely team here. We'll talk to our guy, Court Courtney, coming up. Play a little stock watch at 11 o'clock. But Riley, right now, posed this question before we went to break. But with how much time we've spent talking Faison Brandon, George McIntyre, Ryan Staub, and the entirety of the quarterback competition, what to you is the most important position group for Tennessee outside of that quarterback room as they head into the offseason, into fall camp, and in, obviously, to the 2026 football season?
1: Can I just take the boring answer?
0: Yeah, you can. I mean, someone's got to take the layup, right?
1: It's the offensive line.
0: Okay.
1: It's the boring answer. Yeah, I know. But it is the offensive line. It's going to predicate so much of what you're able to do. Because of what you have at the quarterback position, you're a little bit limited, obviously. You've got some restrictions placed upon you that are kind of out of your control. So you need to rely a little bit more on your running backs. You need to be able to give your quarterbacks as much time to be up there and process and get things done so that you even have a chance to make things happen down the field with the inexperience you have at the position right now. So, yeah, it's the offensive line. And you should have a lot of returners. You should have, I think, four returning offensive linemen. It's going to be that left side is all guys that you're familiar with at this point. And really your entire interior offensive line should be guys that you're familiar with, and maybe not. We'll see what that right side ends up looking like. But, Sam Pendleton, you know what you're getting out of him. You know what you thought you had coming into last year, maybe underperformed versus expectations a little bit, but was also, I think, playing a little out of position, would have been a little more natural fit at guard for Pendleton. Ends up going at center, made it work, and continued to show improvement at center throughout the year. You got, help me, left guard.
0: Wendell Moy.
1: Wendell Moy. Yeah, Wendell Moy. Thank you. Wendell Moy. Solid. Again, not somebody that's jumping off the paper, but maybe that's just because he's playing offensive guard, you know? And that's probably a good thing. That didn't hear his name much, and for an offensive lineman, that is a very, very good thing.
0: Yeah, as a guy that, I'll tell you, I'm, like, obsessed with offensive line play, and yep. I go back and watch Tennessee's offensive line specifically. I was really impressed with Wendell Moy, all year long. I thought... Mm. There was a reason that he wasn't talked about a lot, because he was an anchor and he was a mauler. He did exactly what he was supposed to do.
1: Exactly what you need. And yeah. Then you got David Sanders moving over to the left side. We'll see how that transition works for him. And as Will West likes to say, I need to see him be good before we say he's going to be great. And at times, David Sanders was not good. He looked like a freshman out there last year. He had some big-time freshman moments, and you think that Oklahoma game and what happened with R. Mason Thomas and that big strip and how that flipped that game on its head. That's David Sanders, and that's just a freshman moment. That's just him being young.
0: I mean, that's that's also just a top 50 pick in the NFL draft.
1: True. Like
0: that also happens to sophomores and juniors and seniors.
1: So. It's true. So it's just a big-time play. But the idea is David Sanders wants to be one of those top 50 picks. And if you're an offensive lineman, that can't happen to you if you're a top 50 pick. So going into the future, I think you can expect David Sanders to be much better, and especially with what we're hearing with the strength and conditioning staff, what they've done with this offensive line.
0: David Sanders' game against Kentucky last year, which I believe that was right after Oklahoma.
1: Yeah.
0: That was one of the best games I've seen from a freshman lineman in a long time, which really encouraging, right? He did have – I mean, he was bad against Oklahoma. He struggled against a really good front seven.
1: And especially when you have – a moment like that that's going to get replayed on TV 1,000 times, and it's going to be posted on social media, and it's not even necessarily because you messed up, but you messing up is right there on everyone's feeds and on everyone's TV. So to have him bounce back like that,
0: we're really thinking David Sanders left tackle, Wendell Moy at left guard, Sam Pendleton at center.
1: Yep.
0: And Pendleton too, I don't think people fully understand how banged up he was last
1: year. That's true.
0: Very true. Like, this is a guy that I mean, you're talking by the time he's lining up and snapping the ball against Vanderbilt, like, getting down in the stance ain't easy. Like, that guy was banged
1: Very
0: up, and
1: point.
0: He was a warrior last year playing through that. So I think, you know, I think you probably see a better version of him, assuming that he is healthy and, you know, you get another year of coaching. And then, I mean, I guess the question mark right now is whether or not Jesse Perry is your right guard and then one of those guys takes the right tackle spot, right? Or it's whether you just go ahead and kick Jesse Perry out to right
1: That's
0: tackle and insert one of those guys at right guard.
1: It's going to be is it Donovan Haslam at right guard or Ori Williams at right tackle, because the other one will be Jesse Perry.
0: Right. And I like Jesse Perry a lot. And I'm excited about his growth. Yep. I mean, you talk about a guy last year that was a redshirt freshman that went from off the radar to, holy cow, this kid's playing so well, we can't keep him off the field. Where do we put him?
1: Not a guy that was expected
0: and
1: to get much time
0: at all. And that was a redshirt freshman. So, you know, to see what he does with another year, I think that's exciting. I mean, you're calling the offensive line the most important group outside of the quarterbacks. I mean, I tend to agree with you that it's a very important group, but I expect that to be a strong unit for Tennessee. I think it has a chance to be a real strength for Tennessee.
1: I think so, too. I just need to see
0: right.
1: David Sanders at left tackle. Show me what you have. Show me that you can make that transition, and that's going to go well, and then how that right side figures yeah. itself out.
0: Yeah. Most important position group outside of the quarterbacks, 865-656-9900. That's your number to text or call. Text box, text line is open if you want to let us know your answer. This might come as a little bit of a surprise, given that it's been the most consistent group for Tennessee, really, I think, in the entirety of the Josh Heupel era. But I'm going with the defensive line
1: Ooh.
0: Being the most important group. And maybe most important is I'm kind of substituting most – I don't even know if I'm most concerned, most curious about that group. I mean, on one hand, I trust Rodney Gardner more than I trust almost any coach in college football, at least from a position coach standpoint. I don't think you find a lot of guys that can develop players and get the best out of their guys like Rodney Gardner. At the same time, I think maybe you have some of the biggest question marks around that group coming into a season that we've had
1: sure.
0: in many a years. And that group is going to be really important for everything else to fall in place behind them when in Jim Knowles' defense. You know, it is a real, every man has a job. You need to be in your spot, and somebody's going to make the play type of defense. So if you have guys that aren't setting the edge consistently, or, you know, aren't taking on a double team, or just getting beat at the line of scrimmage, that are allowing the line of scrimmage to be reset, then all of a sudden that linebacker group that looks like it could be your biggest strength defensively, they're limited in what they're able to actually do because the group in front of them isn't giving them what they need to get active. You know, Tyree Weathersby, Xavier Gillum, Davin Hobbs, like interior defensive line, at least those first two, Hobbs and Gillum, I feel very good about that.
1: But yes.
0: Hobbs also hasn't been able to consistently stay healthy. I like Nathan Robinson a lot as another interior guy. Ethan Utley, you know, Isaiah Campbell, that's a good group. But I'm a little concerned about what Tennessee has coming off the edge. Like, Chaz Coleman is a guy that has had an interesting start to his Tennessee career. I do think that he ultimately figures it out, but you know, is Marion Dye going to step up? Is it going to be Jordan Norman, who came from Tulane, that gives you that pass rush?
1: Let me tell you, it's going to be Jordan Norman.
0: Yeah,
1: that's
0: I like him from an athlete standpoint.
1: That's a guy that, jumping off the page, everything you saw from him in spring, that was one of the standouts. And maybe it was just because you didn't see a lot of Chaz Coleman in spring, and so he had a few more opportunities. But, oh, man, that's a guy that jumped off the page. And to your point, I think this – The defensive line, especially the last 2 years, has been a position group that's been taken a little bit for granted by fans in general. And it's not because, like, it's not a bad thing. It's just Rodney Gardner has done such a fantastic job with that group that you don't notice just how banged up they've been the last couple mm-hmm. of years. It has been injury on top of injury on top of injury. And there was one point during last season where I was like, this defensive line is getting rough. Yeah, I'm looking at this injury report, and it's just so many names from this defensive line are popping up on this injury report. I don't know how Tennessee is going to continue to get any kind of production out of this defensive line. And then you've got guys like Tyree Weathersby and Ethan Utley and Nathan Robinson stepping up and making impact plays. Those are guys that weren't expected to get a ton of playing time in the first place last year. I mean, those were 3-4 spots down the depth chart at certain positions. These guys were not expected to see the field the last season. But because of how many injuries you had in that position group throughout the year, you were forced to see a lot of those guys thrust into action. Mm-hmm. And the job that Rodney Gardner did getting those guys ready, just fantastic stuff. That is a group that I think has been taken a little bit for granted. And that's why I think looking at this roster, I think I'm doing it right now. I'm looking at this and going, Rodney Gardner will have these guys figured out.
0: It's easy to go, okay, what about this? What about this? What about this? And yeah, Rodney Gardner will figure that out.
1: Yeah.
0: And I like what you have on the interior, but I did think there were times last year that you struggled to consistently set an edge in the run game, and that put even more strain on your safeties, who are already bad tacklers, bad at, you know, taking the right angles, and it all kind of compounded. But 865-656-9900, your number to text or call. Tony says, so is Chaz practicing now? Austin Price on the Sports Animal Airwaves, I believe this week, said that the expectation would be to see him out there next time the Tennessee's get together for organized team activities. Dale, he says, running backs and offensive line to take pressure off a young quarterback. Yeah, Tennessee's run game going to be crucial this year. And then Wesley said, I think it's going to be the secondary.
1: Very fair.
0: That's also a direction I thought about going.
1: Yeah, I was about to say, offensive line was my first thought. My second thought was secondary.
0: My second thought was also the secondary. So we're right there with you, Wesley, my friend. But, hey, we're right here at Rusty Wallace Kia, right on Alcoa Highway. It's on the left if you're coming from Knoxville, on the right if you're coming from Alcoa. And we've got about 2.5 hours for you to come in and write your name down, put it in the big bucket in front of us, shaking it around, because it's Big Ticket 2026, presented by Food City Certified Angus Beef and the Low T Center.
1: Speaking of Austin Price.
0: Yeah.
1: How about we hit a little Saturday Sports Rewind?
0: All right, let's do it. When we get back, we will hear from the man himself, talking a little Tennessee football, Tennessee sports, Austin Price, Volquest. We hear from him when we get back. 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

0: Saturday Sports Talk rolling along here. We're at Rusty Wallace Kia, Alcoa. On Alcoa Highway, where Big Ticket 2026 is rolling along. You can come in, come see us, come check out the beautiful showroom. And while you're here, write your name down, drop it in the bucket for Big Ticket 2026, presented by Food City Certified Angus Beef and the Low T Center. You could win tickets to Tennessee, or season tickets, pardon, to Tennessee football or basketball, Tennessee baseball, Lady Vol basketball, Lady Vol softball, or the Knoxville Ice Bears. Again, come in, write your name down. We're going to draw two names out of this box at the end of the show, and those two names will join the rest of our grand prize qualifiers who will have their shot to win in July. 9:43 as we roll along here in hour one. Talking a little Tennessee football these first couple of segments. Austin Price of VolQuest joined Josh and Swain on the Sports Animal Airwaves earlier this week. We go back and hear from Austin Price on Saturday Sports Talk.
1: 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Austin, appreciate the time as always. I will go ahead and get the prerequisite questions out of the way to start. Latest on David Gabriel Georges with visits coming up and Chaz Coleman. Chaz Coleman with summer workouts coming up.
2: That's fantastic. The eyes will be on Chaz Coleman, Josh, next week when Tennessee reconvenes for the start of summer workouts. Everybody's still out and about doing their own thing. They'll get in town late this weekend, and then summer workouts with Derek Owens will begin early next week, and that's when you'll kind of get an idea. You know, as we sit here at 1:48 on a Wednesday, I'll just be shocked if he's not back out there. I think there's been some positive momentum there behind the scenes for the last several weeks, so I'm going with he's going to be there next week. Maybe I'll be shocked, but that's where I'm going as we sit here on Wednesday at 1:48 Eastern. As for David Gabriel Georges, nothing new much going on there. You know, David elected not to take any visits during the spring. He's laid low, just kind of been doing his own thing down there at Chattanooga Baylor. And he will visit four schools over the next 4 weeks, starting next weekend when he visits Ohio State. Then he'll visit Tennessee, and then he'll close it out with Georgia and Ole Miss the last two weekends before announcing his decision third week of July. So a lot of time in between last visit and decision day. Does it stick to that, or does it, you know, does it end up getting bumped up? I don't know. We'll see. Either way, I still think Tennessee's in a really strong spot here.

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1: Running back to come in right away, you know, the ability to do certain things, you know, that I'm not sure he could do at Ohio State. And, you know, again, we'll see, but I still like Tennessee's chances, as we said here, the middle part of May.
2: How do you assess some of the in-state players picking other schools? One picked, the kid from Martin picked Kentucky, and then the local product right here and from Halls picked Clemson. I know you talked a little bit about this last week, and you know, Miami coming in really, really strong with a Will Wade type of offer, and then Clemson was ultimately the team that got him. How would you assess for the fans who are still getting used to how recruiting has changed over the last couple of years because of NIL, how would you kind of address them with some of the in-state players who are not picking Tennessee?
1: Yeah, somebody tagged me on Twitter. Like, you just said on Josh and Swain last week that you like Tennessee. I did, as of last Wednesday. Back Thursday, I taped a commitment interview with the kid. Same thing I did with Miles Brown at Martin Westview. But in this era, things change day to day. And so it's why you ultimately just kind of lay low on a lot of this stuff. I mean, giving a lot of predictions, I mean, I can have it dead right or dead wrong, and then it ends up being the exact opposite within, you know, 24 hours of one another. You know, Miami came hard. They came hard enough to make him think, but he still was sticking with Tennessee. Then when Clemson came hard, that one was different because his relationships at Clemson were very much like the ones at Tennessee. And Tennessee's just in a spot right now where they would rather spend their money 6 or 7 months from now on the portal. Listen, they're going to spend big on a David Gabriel Georgia's or a DJ Jacobs or somebody like that, like an old school, like the last few years, they used like a David Sanders or a Faison Brandon. For players that they're not sure are going to help for a year or two, they don't want to put a bunch of money into just to stand over on the sidelines. They've done that.
2: Yep.
1: And it's probably not the best use of money.
2: Yep.
1: So Tennessee's kind of done a pivot here, Jason, to where, you know, they're willing to spend. They feel like they gave a fair offer to both guys. They wanted both players, but they're not willing to just grossly overspend, and they're going to let other schools do that because they feel like they don't have to, you know, at this point in time. So, again, it's just a pivot and strategy with the high school kids. Again, they're going to have a uber competitive, uber big offer for a guy like David Gabriel Georges. Other players, they're going to be more methodical about it.
3: Austin Price is with us from VolQuest. He joins us thanks to Colossal Productions. What can you tell us about the commitment Tennessee did land from another defensive back prospect from inside the state?
1: Yeah, Slim Lavelle, a kid out of Good Pasture, long, rangy corner, 6'2". Really, corner was the first. Last year was the first time he's played corner. He had been playing wide receiver and safety up to that point. We'll see where he gets at when he gets to, or where he ends up at when he gets to the college game. If he can play corner at 6'2", that's pretty good, right? I mean, you like big, tall, rangy corners if you can get them. At minimum, you're getting a really good athlete that has position flexibility. And you had Florida, Clemson, Florida State, NC State, they all kind of came calling over the last several months for Slim. But Tennessee had always kind of been in a good spot there. They positioned themselves well, and you know, they were able to come to an agreement on, you know, the NIL rev share stuff that ultimately landed him in Knoxville.
3: You mentioned DJ Jacobs, five-star prospect in the 27 class. What is the latest with him, where Tennessee might stand in trying to get him to campus?
1: Rodney Garner was down there a little over a week ago to see him. Tennessee has a really good relationship there. He's committed to Ohio State, kid from just outside of Atlanta. Rodney's known the family for a long time, known the dad for a long time. I think he officially visits. Now, technically, again, as we said here, we keep giving times. What is it now? 1:54. 1:54. He doesn't have anything officially set up. But I think that ultimately happens. I think they just want to be, you know, very discreet about it on the low. But I think they know the visit's going to get out. They just don't want a bunch of hoopla about it. I think they want to come give Tennessee a look and see where things go and remain committed to Ohio State. And, you know, we'll see if Tennessee can flip the momentum.

0: ultimately to Rocky Top.
1: What is it going to take for George McIntyre to close the gap? I know the gap is not big, but I'm not going to sit here and think if this is a tie. What is it going to take for George to take the lead in this quarterback race? Is there anything he can do this summer before the fall that stands out to you?
0: You know, everybody's made so much about the weight stuff. I think the weight is the weight at this point. Faison's always going to have the leg up in that department. I think it's just getting the ball out on time, making good throws, making good decisions, you know, not putting the ball in harm's way, but ultimately getting the ball out. Probably took a few too many sacks in the spring, and part of that's not on him, you know. The part of it probably was, and he gets the ball out on time, shows he can run the offense efficiently and does all that, then I think he can still potentially win Tennessee's quarterback job. I don't think it's done to Faison Brandon. I know what Trey said about a Hail Mary and all that stuff. I think you're still too early in the process. But you don't throw Hail Marys in the second quarter. And I think that's kind of where we're at with this thing, right? You know, you're not in the fourth quarter of this quarterback competition. You're about halftime. So we'll see coming out of halftime, which is the first part of fall camp, then first two scrimmages will prove pivotal to see who wins Tennessee's starting quarterback job. But Faison Brandon, for a true freshman, had a really good spring. Was he perfect? No, not by any stretch. But did he do enough to go, whoa, look at this guy? Absolutely, which is why there is momentum there for him heading into the summer months. He's going to continue to get with those receivers and work timing and work camaraderie and all that stuff, just like George was doing back in the winter before Faison got here when he got the receivers together down in the month of January in Miami. So both guys are going to continue to battle it out, and we'll see kind of where things go over the next few months.
2: Austin, before you go, did we miss anything either Tennessee football team-related or recruiting with the Vols right now?
0: Not really. A lot of visitors coming to campus this weekend. You got six, seven, eight official visitors coming in town. Be interesting to see how they navigate all that with the Savannah Bananas in town, because Tennessee won't have use of the stadium while the Bananas have the use of the stadium. So those OVs will take place at other spots on campus, and we'll see where things go from there. And then Tennessee's got the A65 Live event this weekend with a bunch of unofficial visitors coming to town that will in turn turn around and take official visits to Tennessee over the next 3, 4, 5 weeks. So a lot of recruiting talk. We've obviously got baseball coverage at VolQuest right now with the baseball Vols down in Hoover, down at the SEC tournament. The golf team just made the NCAA championships yesterday. Credit to Brennan Webb and Josh Hill and Lance Simpson, as those guys really pushed it through. The women's golf team's heading off to the NCAA championships as well. So a lot of good things going on.
2: Hey, I'm mostly joking with this question. Would NCAA rules allow Tennessee to have one of the recruits taken at bat in the Savannah Bananas game? Is that allowed? What's allowed these days?
0: I couldn't tell you what's allowed or what's not. I guess if the Savannah Bananas wanted to pay an NIL, pay a kid to come take an at bat, they could, I guess. I don't know.
2: Yeah, we're all guessing at this point. We'll check with Will Wade and see what he says. Hey, Austin, we appreciate the time as always. Thank you so much, and we'll talk to you again soon.
0: Appreciate it, guys. Thank you.
3: Austin Price of VolQuest. Lots of juicy nuggets there as he joined Josh and Swain. Jokes there from my guy Josh, too. A couple of interesting comments in that interview, in that conversation, Riley, talking about a shift in roster-building ideology from Tennessee and where they're spending their money. I want to bookmark that and get back into that a little bit later, because I found that very interesting. And I don't think Tennessee is the only one that's kind of, you know, made that shift here in the last year. But we've got one more segment left to go on hour one, or in hour one of Saturday Sports Talk. Still a couple hours left for you to come in and get your name in. Big Ticket 2026, raining outside, but it's dry in here. 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

0: Wrap it up, hour one of Saturday Sports Talk. We're live here at Rusty Wallace Kia Alcoa, just off of Alcoa Highway. Location. We were just talking to our guy, Kelly, about the location, but, I mean, he's right. You are within 15 minutes from West Knoxville, downtown, Alcoa. Really, no matter where you are, if you're listening, you're a pretty close drive to Rusty Wallace Kia Alcoa Highway. And man, they've got some great deals being made here today and really all month long. Come in, check it out. Check out the brand new Telluride, the hybrid model as well. But then just also enjoy the customer service experience. Just some great guys here taking care of you. Tennessee baseball, they're waiting till Monday now to figure out where they're headed in the NCAA tournament. Riley, probably looks like they're going on the road. Not probably. They're going on the road for a regional. Went 1-1 in the SEC tournament. Latest projection has them going to Hattiesburg. You like that?
1: I'm not anti-Hattiesburg. It's an all right place.
0: It's a fun venue.
1: For college baseball, yeah. I mean, I'm not mad at it. There are some better cities that you could maybe want the Vols to end up in, but I'm not mad at Hattiesburg.
0: Yeah, I've been seeing them projected to go to like Chapel Hill to play UNC or Atlanta to play Georgia Tech.
1: See that? Would be fun.
0: Yeah, but I would much rather match up with Southern Miss than one of the top teams in the country. So I think that would be a good draw for Tennessee baseball.
1: Yeah, from the competition standpoint, yes.
0: Selection show is Monday at noon. You'll find out on Memorial Day where the Vols are headed. We're headed, though, into hour two. Saturday Sports Talk continues next, live at Rusty Wallace Kia Alcoa. 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

0: It's Saturday Sports Talk, and we are live at Rusty Wallace Kia Alcoa, right off of Alcoa Highway. No matter where you're located, you are just a short drive away from our friends here on Alcoa Highway. Riley Holtom with me, Eli Davis back at the studios, the Budweiser Studios leading the show today. And it's Big Ticket 2026, Riley. A little bit of a rainy Saturday. Haven't had a ton of entrants. So if you're sitting there, if you're in Alcoa and the general area, again, hey, it's a 15-minute drive max pretty much for wherever you are. Come in, drop your name in. Not saying, just saying. You might have some better odds right now with this rain on a Saturday morning. And Big Ticket 2026, we're going to draw two names at the end of the show. It'll be your chance to be entered to win season tickets to Tennessee football, basketball, baseball, Lady Vol basketball or softball, or the Knoxville Ice Bears. Presented by Food City Certified Angus Beef and the Low T Center. Going to be drawing that name, we'll call it 11:52. We'll give you until 11:52 to write your name down and put it in this big bucket. We're going to draw two coming up in about an hour and a half. Riley, plenty going on in the world of sports as we roll along here this Memorial Day weekend. But Austin Price, in his conversation with Josh and Swain, he said something pretty interesting. He said a lot of things interesting, as he always does, but stood out to me about Tennessee's approach to roster building moving forward, shifting the focus to putting more of your money into players that are going to play immediately as opposed to developmental guys who could end up leaving your program anyway. You know, Tennessee has basically had too much money standing on the sidelines the last couple of years. So Tennessee, perhaps going to use a little bit more of that money on the transfer portal and a little bit less of that money on high school players. You know, I think you're going to see Tennessee and other teams perhaps prioritize 8 to 10 key high school targets, still be willing to pay them a high dollar amount, guys that you think could have, you know, a role pretty early in their career, if not even as a freshman. But you're not going to see them maybe sign these big 25-man classes where you have 20 of those 25 players commanding a pretty decent payday, regardless of whether they're going to have an immediate impact. Do you like this shift in ideology? Are you noticing this shift in ideology from Tennessee?
1: I don't know that it's cropped up with Tennessee just yet, but it is the direction that I think just college football in general is moving. That is the method that the top teams in college football are using outside of like Ohio State, but just because they have an infinite money tree that they just pull dollars off of every time they want a new recruit or transfer portal guy. But for teams like Indiana, some of the other big teams that are having a ton of success right now, right? Your Oregon's, your Florida, or sorry, not Florida, your Miami's, those schools, they're not putting just a ton of resources into high school recruiting anymore because it's not how you are successful in year one. You need transfer portal guys. You need guys that are ready to play, guys that have been through a college strength program, guys that have played college football, that have the routine down, that know how this whole thing works so that you can bring them onto your campus and immediately plug and play. Have these guys ready to go day one. There's no transition period. There's no, oh, he's a freshman, he's going to make freshman mistakes. No. You put them on the field ready to go because that's how teams are successful year to year now. It's not letting guys sit on the sideline and develop. And part of that is guys don't just sit on the sideline and develop anymore because of the transfer portal and because of how many opportunities there are. If you're sitting on the sideline for 2 years, well, yeah, I'm going to take my talents elsewhere where I know for a fact that I'm going to be able to play in this football season so that I'm not sitting there wasting my college eligibility on the sideline.
0: And I mean, I think for a while, Tennessee's strategy, which personally I really liked, but it was recruit, develop, retain, and supplement. You wanted to recruit as much elite talent as you could, develop those players, keep them in your program, pay them while they're developing and not making an impact, and then come in and supplement the roster where you have some holes with some key transfer portal players, but you're not getting a lot out of the portal. That was the Tennessee transfer portal mentality, ideology. I think they were trying to kind of look like what Ohio State, what Georgia have looked like, who you look at the college football playoffs last year, and I mean, they're still 85% of their impact players, if not more, guys that they recruited out of high school. You know, they've done a really good job of being able to retain talent, and then, yeah, they drop in some key transfers. They drop in a Caleb Downs if you're Ohio State, a Zachariah Branch if you're Georgia. I just don't think that Tennessee can get to that point without maybe in the short term, yeah, buying in a little bit more to paying immediate impact guys. And this kind of came up with Austin Price when they were talking about Jarrell Chandler and Tennessee's pursuit of him. You know, again, Austin Price said Tennessee's trying to get to a point where they're not paying a ton of money for players that aren't going to play right away. And with Chandler, you know, they really liked him. He really liked the school. They thought that he might be able to play early on, but they weren't so sure that he could have an immediate impact. And then Clemson comes in, and they are willing to overpay. And for Tennessee, they just have to sit there and go, gosh, we really like this kid. He's in our backyard. We would love to have him on our roster, but we can't meet that dollar amount or come close to it because we don't feel like he's going to live up to that dollar amount immediately. And that's an unfortunate reality that we're into now, that you can't put yourself in a position to pay a player just to develop and invest in him. But I don't think you're going to do that with a lot of these, you know, mid four-star guys anymore. Like Gabriel George, yeah, you're going to give him a check. If he comes to Tennessee, even if he doesn't lead Tennessee's backfield as a freshman, whatever you're paying him will be worth it for the multi-years of impact that you'll presumably get from him. But I don't know if you can say the same about the four-star who's the 467th best player in the nation. And, hey, by the time he's a junior, he can be a really good starter for you. But freshman year, he's got to learn. Sophomore year, he's a little bit bigger, and he can contribute on special teams. And then junior year, he's ready to start. Instead of paying him for his freshman and his sophomore year, you're just going to go get a guy that, well, he's a junior now and ready to start. And, yep. And I didn't have to pay for him to be developed. Someone else already did that for me, and now I'm going to bring him in. I guess there's just a fine line to kind of toe. I don't think you want to become the portal king, the makeover your roster every year, because I think that introduces too much volatility in your program where, you know, it can kind of shock the culture, and I think it can also potentially cause you to bottom out. You know, so I don't want Tennessee to lean too far into it, but I like that they're embracing the realities of modern college football.
1: I think we are entering an age where teams are going, it's already happening in baseball, teams are going to stash players at smaller schools and bring them in through the portal so that they don't have to use the roster spot and spend a bunch of money paying those players to develop for two seasons and then ultimately come through the portal and be ready to go. Teams are going to start stashing players at smaller colleges. It's happening in baseball already. It's been happening in baseball really since the transfer portal became a thing. Baseball was ahead of the game here, basically running farm teams at smaller colleges, and that just to get guys that are you know put them through a college strength training program, get them adjusted to the college lifestyle, because it is a different lifestyle than what you're doing in high school and whatnot. You get them used to the lifestyle, you get them in the strength program, let them get bigger, let them develop a year, let them get coaching from guys that you know, and then bring them into your program one or two years later when they are ready to contribute. And that is, I think, what is going to start happening in college football very soon. Yep. If it's not already happening, I'm sure somewhere it is already happening. Just because teams are quick to the to these things. They are going to have guys stashed at small programs to get them ready and bring them in 1 or 2 years later.
0: Yeah, I mean, I don't know if it's truly going to be like head coach X is going, hey, you should go to Akron for 2 years and then we'll talk.
1: Well,
0: but I mean I do think you're kind of,
1: I don't think you're too far off of that.
0: But I don't think it's specifically like, hey, we're going to funnel our players to small school X and then in 2 years they're going to join us. But I do think conversations are being had where, hey, it might benefit you to go play right away at a group of five, and we would love to maintain this relationship because we think that there's a future for you. I think that those conversations are happening and those
1: yes.
0: relationships are being maintained, but I don't think we're at the point where it's, you know, I don't think Ryan Day is going, hey, you five, go to Kent State, stay in our backyard, and then come join us.
1: My thing is, how different are they really? If a coach says, hey, you could benefit from maybe taking a couple years in a MAC program or something like that, and then saying, well, we'd like to keep that line of communication open. How different is that really from saying, hey, go to Kent State for a year and then we'll bring you in?
0: I mean, I just, because I don't think they're guaranteeing anyone, hey, we'll bring you in later. I think it's more of just a, we think you're the kind of guy that can develop into
1: sure.
0: a starter for us, but we don't think you're an immediate impact player. You should go develop and then we can talk again. I kind of think that's how that's going, but it kind of, we've seen this happening. Like, might need some help with the pronunciation here. Is it
1: Javen?
0: Javen, thank
1: Javen
0: you.
1: Javen Gordon.
0: Javen Gordon, the Tulane running back. He talked about how his plan, instead of going and sitting somewhere on the bench, was to go star for a G5 school. And as a freshman, he went and ran for over 500 yards for Tulane. And then, yeah, he gets a transfer up to Tennessee. You know, I was calling the Tennessee-Texas series a couple of weeks ago in baseball. And Aiden Robbins, their leadoff batter, one of their best players, was talking about how he was under-recruited just because of where he was playing high school baseball and had chances to go play still high-level college baseball, but maybe have to wait a couple of years and earn his spot. Mm. And he said, I gambled on myself. My plan was to go play at Seton Hall, ball out for 2 years, and then be able to transfer wherever I wanted. And sure enough, that's what he did, and he's playing for Texas. I do think you're going to see more of that. And that, to me, is fun. I think it would be a lot of fun if you have, you know, a college football world where you turn on Tuesday night in action and you have some, you know, high three-star, maybe a low four-star sprinkled in there somewhere on these best MAC teams that are playing right away rather than standing on, you know, someone's sidelines. But it's interesting to monitor the recruiting landscape constantly changing. Just stood out to me from Austin Price's convo there. Come into Rusty Wallace Kia Alcoa, though, and, well, all of these great Kias will be standing out to you, including some of the great deals they can offer. 0% financing, it's available on select models here on the dealership. And
1: speaking of stars,
0: yeah,
1: 5-star customer service rating here at Rusty Wallace Kia Alcoa Highway. They know what they're doing. They're going to take care of you down here.
0: And, again, talking to our guy Kelly, he mentioned something. Told us, hey, if you're out there and you're trying to trade your vehicle in and you think that they're offering just way too low of a dollar amount, that you're not getting nearly enough for your vehicle, yeah, you're probably right.
1: Mm-hmm.
0: You're probably right. So come here to Rusty Wallace Kia Alcoa because they want to make that trade and they want to give you the best possible deal. And I feel pretty confident it's going to be better than pretty much any deal for your car you can find anywhere else. So come in. Come see our guys, Rusty Wallace Kia Alcoa. It's Big Ticket 2026 as well. Drop your name in the bucket. Got about an hour and a half to go. That's presented by Food City Certified Angus Beef and the Low T Center. We come back, more Saturday Sports Talk. And when we get back, you know what time it is, Riley?
1: Uh-oh.
0: It's time to play 5 in 10. That's right. It's game time here on Saturday Sports Talk. We need callers. Because when we come back on the other side, you'll be competing to win. We'll give you 10 seconds. 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Phone lines are open 5 and 10. We need you. It's coming up on the other side. 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

0: It's time. 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We are a week away from the Cracker Barrel 400 weekend at Nashville Super Speedway, and we need callers to play some 5 in 10. 865. 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That is your number to call in and compete. We've got NASCAR tickets to give away. 5 in 10, how it works, right? We give you a topic, and then Eli Davis is going to play that buzzer. So, for example, your topic could be, I don't know, I use this example every week, fruit. So, Riley, you could be the participant, and I would say, all right, your topic is fruit. Eli Davis will hit that big, scary buzzer, and then you'll have 15 seconds to name 5 fruit. It's not going to be fruit. They will be sports-related. But, again, simple as that. Call in and try and win. Eli, one more time, what was that name? Michael. All right, Michael, our first contestant today, 5 in 10 time. Michael, good morning. Are you ready?
1: Good morning, guys. We'll see if I'm ready.
0: I believe in you. Would you like myself or Riley Holtum to administer the game?
1: You.
0: All right. You asked for it. We'll see how it goes. Your topic, are you a Tennessee football guy?
1: Georgia.
0: Oh, no. Oh, no, Michael. Oh, man, I don't know then. Your topic is Tennessee football returnees from last year. So players that at one point or another started a game for Tennessee last season that are back on the roster this year. You're a Georgia guy, but you think you got this?
1: Guess we'll find out.
0: All right, you ready?
1: Let's go.
0: All right, and take it away.
1: Sanders, Farouk, Stanley, Bishop, and
0: keep going.
1: Moy.
0: One more.
1: And Aaron Carter.
0: You said Stanley instead of Staley. I know you were thinking of Braylon Staley, the receiver.
2: Do we give it to him? Eli Davis, we'll let you make the call.
0: Eli Davis, you're the judge.
2: Do we give it to him?
3: I think we give it to him.
2: You think you give it to him? I'm not mad at that. I'm not mad at that. Hey, and for a Georgia football guy to get that, I mean, pretty solid.
0: Okay, I mean, we're letting Eli be, judge?
2: Judge, jury.
0: Judge, jury, executioner here, right? That's the saying. Eli, he's made the call. Michael, a winner. Congratulations. You are going to the Cracker Barrel 400 next weekend at Nashville Super Speedway. 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All right. One and done. Is that a... Is that a record? We had a two and done last week, right?
2: I think that's the first one and done
0: we've had. Okay, first one and done.
2: I think that's the first one and done we've had.
0: Saturday Sports Talk history being made by our guy, Michael. When we get back, though, we rewind. Tennessee baseball, they're waiting to find out where they're headed next weekend, presumably heading on the road for a regional selection show coming up Monday at noon Eastern time. But Will Heflin, former Tennessee star. He joined John and Vince on Sports Talk. We go back and hear that conversation when we come back live from Rusty Wallace, Kia Alcoa. It's Saturday Sports Talk, 99.1, the Sports Animal.
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0: An hour and a half left to come in and get your name in the bucket, because it's Big Ticket 2026, presented by Food City Certified Angus Beef and our friends at the Low T Center. Come in, write your name down, drop it in the bucket, because at about 11, we'll call it 11:52, myself, Riley, we're each going to draw a name out of this box. Two finalists will be entered into our grand prize drawing coming up in July. That includes season tickets to Tennessee football, basketball, baseball, Lady Vol basketball or softball, and the Knoxville Ice Bears. So come in, write your name down. Not a lot of time left, but still plenty of time to get in this morning's drawing. We're live at Rusty Wallace Kia on Alcoa Highway. If you're wondering where we're at today, wherever you're at, though, 15 minutes from West Knoxville, we're 5-10 minutes from downtown, we're 5-10 minutes from Alcoa. This is a great location to come in and check out all of the great vehicles on the lot. 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You can get $4,000 off the 2026 Kia Sorento, $3,000 off the 2026 Sportage. And a great place to come trade your vehicle in as well. Tennessee baseball waiting to find out where they're headed in the regional next weekend. Will Heflin joined Sports Talk with John and Vince earlier this week to talk some Tennessee baseball. Here is the former Tennessee starting pitcher.
1: It's Sports Talk with Vince Ferrara. I'm John Wilkerson. We head to the Stanley Fencing and Gates Hotline. Tennessee finished 1-1 in the SEC tournament. Volunteers await their fate when it comes to what assignment they'll draw when the NCAA tournament field is revealed on Monday. Joining us to talk Tennessee baseball, as he has throughout the season, is VFL Will Heflin. Will, good morning. How are you?
2: Hey, good morning, guys. I'm doing well. How are you?
1: Doing quite well. So take us first through, what was it like for Houston to arrive? The pictures are unbelievable. And how is Erica doing?
2: She's doing well. She's been an absolute rock star, and it's been a whirlwind. But we've got a good team around us, and it's been great. It's been great. So thank you for checking.
3: Well, congrats. Well, that's awesome, and appreciate you coming on with us each week. I know our listeners enjoy it. So let's go back to Oklahoma first and get your thoughts on how Tennessee was able to get that road series and have the offense continue to hit well at a high level.
2: Yeah, I just loved how the offense really from the jump was driving the baseball all over the yard, and they were playing at a AAA park, but they were able to show the power and take advantage of the free passes when they got them and just kind of be relentless. And so it's been a decent stretch now where the offense has really come on. And so that's encouraging going into postseason, and that continued in game one in Hoover. So I feel really good where the offense is at right now, but it was huge to just leave no doubt in terms of their postseason status going and winning those first two games in Oklahoma City.
1: And have you had any trouble getting used to the SEC tournament as it's played now? Because they have everybody in, so it's all 16 teams, second year that's the case. It's single elimination start to finish, and so while Tennessee went down with the object of winning each game as they went to the next, this is also an opportunity. As hard as they were, as hard as they played down the stretch, winning three of their last four weekends, this now gives them a chance to perhaps take a quick step back, catch their breath, and I would imagine the rest will be well served.
2: Yeah, I kind of like the new format. I think it makes sense. You know, my group ended up playing, I think it was five games in Hoover, losing the first one that we were there and then coming out of the loser's bracket to make the championship game. So we actually played the maximum number of games you could play, and that's a lot. And if you're a team that plays in the first round, then you could end up playing a decent handful of games. But I do like the single elimination. It just makes it more direct, more of a straight line, if you will, for the bracket, and I think all teams appreciate it because you want to win Hoover. There's a lot of teams that go who can improve their status, and some teams that really don't have a ton to play for Tennessee was kind of a mixed bag to me. I thought with the way the group had been playing the last couple of weeks, your young offense really coming alive, I thought it was good to get as many at-bats and innings in Hoover as possible, and it's just such a great event. You want to play well. But on the flip side, you've seen some teams that have really great seasons, really great regular seasons, spend a lot of time in Hoover and then not play well in regional. And so there's myths on both sides. We've seen Tennessee win the whole thing and then go win the national championship. And then you've seen teams make a deep run in Hoover and then lose in their regional, stuff like that. So I think you can look at it positive, however it plays out. So for Tennessee, they get a rest. And for guys like Keegan Coons, Brandon Arvidsson, Bo Rudy didn't throw a ton. Guys like that who have carried some of the heavier workloads this season, they're going to be fresh and ready to go for regionals. And then guys who like Landon Mack, who didn't throw in Oklahoma or in Hoover, we'll see what his status is, but certainly be good, you know, help more than hurt to give him rest this weekend. So we'll see. You never know until it actually plays out whether it was good or bad to get the extra rest. It's kind of the rust versus rest argument, but we'll see how it plays out. I think they can use it to their advantage if they're able to do so.
3: VFL Will Heflin joining us for his weekly segment, talking Tennessee and SEC baseball with us here on Sports Talk with John and Vince. So, Will, as a former player, what do you think about the SEC using the ABS system in the tournament?
2: I love it. I think it's great. I think it adds a game within the game. It's been interesting to see how teams use it. You can tell everybody's kind of gone in with some sort of rules or at least guidelines on how to use those challenges. But I think for the most part, it's been pretty, pretty logical when the challenges have been deployed. And umpires at the major league level, their early feedback was that they liked it, which was surprising to me. I think the SEC umpires would tell you the same, because it's either A, validating, or B, allows them to adjust their dials in real time rather than having to go wait after the game. You know, after the game, you're not going to remember some pitch in the fourth inning that was 0.2 inches off, how that, you know, came across the plate. So seeing that in real time, they can really adjust their dials, and I think it's made them more consistent. I think it just keeps everybody a little bit accountable, and it adds an element as a player to where you can help your team win by simply knowing the strike zone better and using those challenges. We've seen, you know, obviously catchers on defense are probably the best use case to use it, but there's been some interesting ones as hitters and the timings of it. I think back to Nate Eisfelder being a freshman, a really borderline 0-1 pitch. He wants to challenge, and he kind of hesitates for a split second, but then he's like, no, I'm challenging, and he gets it right. And I was like, I bet his heart was absolutely racing. As a freshman, you don't want to use a challenge and be wrong. So I just love the nuances of it. I'm not quite in the boat where it should be full-time yet, but I do think, if it's something that doesn't slow down the game a ton and can improve the quality overall and allow the players to decide the outcome more so than they were before, I'm for it.
4: It's also something in terms of the fans, their reaction. There, you would think some might kind of have something that bothers them about a delay, but they cheer. It's almost as if this is a play for their team. If it is, if it's their side that has the challenge and they're successful, the applause was something that was really cool to see that as you got to see some of these games, these first few challenges take place.
2: Yeah, no doubt. It's a little game within the game, and I think people enjoy seeing it go up on the scoreboard. And again, just the instant feedback for everybody, I think just kind of elevates the game. And so I'm for it, not against it. I think we're a ways away from, you know, it being everywhere, but I think the college level will have some form or fashion of ABS across the NCAA, whether it be for postseason or something only here within the next couple of years, maybe as early as next year. We'll see.
3: So, well, what about some of the potential destinations for Tennessee in a regional? You know, they're almost certainly going to be a two seed. They're going to go to either an ACC school Southern Miss, or, you know, hopefully not sent Midwest or out West, but what do you think in terms of maybe a best destination out of some of those options that are out there in those projections?
2: Yeah, I think the best destination would probably be Hattiesburg. Like you mentioned, Southern Miss, as we've seen on a couple projections. Tallahassee would be a fun one, and I think an opportunity for Tennessee to get a little rematch with their

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1: And 11. Well, a lot of the 6 through 11 national seeds are in the SEC, so that makes it tough. So Tennessee's either got to get sent to a 12 through 16, which would be a Southern Miss, maybe a Kansas, maybe a West Virginia. We'll see how those teams play out in their conference tournament and where they end up, whether they host or not. But because of the 6 through 11 logjam of SEC teams, I think Tennessee will probably end up going to North Carolina, which that's going to be tough. But, hey, you want to be the man, you got to beat the man. So nice. Tennessee certainly is able to beat anybody in the country. And if you want to spin it positively, Tennessee's record against the top half of the league in the SEC is better than their record against the bottom half. So maybe we just play better against the best anyways.
2: Spelled out so well. Hey, Will, very much appreciate the time, and hope that you all have a fantastic weekend as you continue to settle into what is a brand new world as parents. But thank you so much, and we'll catch up next week.
1: All right, guys. Thanks so much.
3: Thank you, Will.
2: Thank you very much. Will Heflin joining us on the Stanley Fencing and Gates Hotline.
4: That was Will Heflin with John and Vince on Sports Talk. Tennessee baseball, going to find out where they're headed in about 49 hours, 49 and a half hours. Monday at noon Eastern time, selection show comes. At this point, expecting to be a two seed. It's just a matter of how high up in that two seed range can you get. College baseball seeded 1 through 32 this year instead of 1 through 16. So those 1 and 2 seeds going to be a little bit more balanced out. And I think Tennessee's played well enough here lately to hopefully avoid getting sent to one of the top regionals. Hopefully you're going somewhere in that 9 to 16 range. And, hey, if you do, I think you got a good chance to, or at least you're alive to pull off an upset. You know, you'll probably be, from an odd standpoint, I would imagine, between like 150, 215, depending on where you get put. But Will Heflin previewing a little Tennessee baseball postseason action. We've got one more segment to go in hour two. Got a gentleman right now putting his name in the bucket for Big Ticket 2026, presented by Food City Certified Angus Beef and the Low T Center. You still got, this point, about an hour, but maybe an hour 10 to come in, get your name down, and drop it in the bucket. We're live at Rusty Wallace Kia Alcoa. We'll be back to wrap up hour two on Saturday Sports Talk at 99.1 The Sports Animal.
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0: Wrap it up, hour two of Saturday Sports Talk, live at Rusty Wallace Kia Alcoa. We're on Alcoa Highway. If you're coming from downtown, you'll see us on the left, the big sports animal van and the Kia sign. If you're coming from Alcoa, well, we're on the right. That's how directions work. We've got about an hour to come in and drop your name in the bucket. 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Riley, 865-656-9900. Bruce in the text box says, happy to see the Whistlers stay home and watch the Vols. Does not look like Vandy's going to be in the NCAA tournament at this point. That RPI is up in the 60s. I guess still an outside chance, but could be a postseason without the Commodores after 19 straight years.
1: I mean, power conference, you've got some things going for you there. Outside chance, the brand, obviously, that keeps them in the conversation, even if they shouldn't be. So most likely, you're right, Bruce, but I would not.
0: Yeah, fingers crossed.
1: I would not rule it out that ends up happening.
0: Man, how great would that be, though, to watch Vanderbilt go from number one national seed last year, getting beat in their own stadium before even making the regional final, and then this year missing the tournament altogether. That would be awesome. Bruce also says, go Lady Vols, OKC, here we come. Yeah, Tennessee softball punching their ticket yesterday. They win the Knoxville Regional, sweeping Georgia 2-0.
1: Fantastic call by your guy, Brian Rice.
0: Oh, yeah. Yeah, Brian nailed it, as he always does. Pretty good quote, too, I thought, from Karen Weekly. You know, I've heard her say it a time or two, but she was talking about Tennessee's pitching over the weekend. Said, hey, that's why they call it fast pitch. She said Ralph, her husband, Ralph Weekly, has said that for many years. They don't call it fast hit. They don't call it fast run or fast field. They call it fast pitch. Well, Tennessee just held Georgia to 2 runs total on the weekend, and that was the second-best offense in the nation coming into the weekend.
1: Yeah, just unreal stuff. Unreal stuff from Lady Vol pitching staff. Sage Marjetko I don't, man.
0: It's the best staff in the country, and that's,
1: oh yeah,
0: even with Tennessee's up and down offense, that's why they have as good of a chance as anybody to go win a national championship in another week and a half.
1: It was just a gutsy performance out of her, especially you got down to those like last two innings and it started to look a little dicey there for a second. Score the run, and you're thinking, oh my gosh, they're gonna have to move off of her, and then she trots her back out there for the seventh. I thought, oh man, I was getting real worried when I saw Sage Marjette go back in the circle in the seventh, but able to close it out. And man, what a fantastic way to end that game. Lady Vols just rolling right now.
0: Yeah, so Tennessee, the first team to punch their ticket to OKC. Several other teams will likely do so today, up 1-0 in their series. But Tennessee, their first game in OKC, they're going to play the winner of the Super Regional that has the number 2 national seed and reigning national champions, Texas, and Arizona State. Last night, unranked, unseeded Arizona State took game 1 from Texas. So could potentially avoid the reigning national champs at OKC as well. And then
1: wouldn't that be
0: also
1: nice?
0: On your side of your 4 teams in OKC, the winner of the Oklahoma and Mississippi State.
1: Just an awful draw on paper that you got.
0: Yeah.
1: That is slowly, like, there are some things falling into place that could make it really, really nice.
0: Yeah, if high seeds hold, it would be Florida, Oklahoma, Tennessee, and Texas. Oof. You could also have Texas Tech. They're the team playing Florida and have a 1-0 series lead there. But Mississippi State, had a comeback yesterday. They scored 9 runs in the final 2 innings to beat Oklahoma.
1: Crazy.
0: 11-9. So both Oklahoma and Texas, the two teams responsible for almost the last decade of championships, both on the brink of elimination today, both on Tennessee's side of the bracket. Something fun to keep an eye on, and I'm sure if you're a Tennessee fan, again, it's got to be nice to just kick your feet up this weekend and enjoy Memorial Day weekend stress-free. Just watch it to see who joins you. But Tennessee softball punching their ticket third time in the last 4 years and the 10th time overall. We've got another hour to go here at Rusty Wallace Kia Alcoa. We're on Alcoa Highway. That's where you can show up, check out the brand-new 2027 Kia Telluride. Hybrid model is new this year. They've got it on the lot, ready to make you a deal. You've also got about an hour left to drop your name in the bucket. Big Ticket 2026, presented by Food City Certified Angus Beef and the Low T Center. Come in, say hello. We've got an hour left to go. Dive back into some Tennessee football, some college football. When we come back, Saturday Sports Talk, 99.1 The Sports Animal.
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0: Hour number three of Saturday Sports Talk starting right now here on 99.1 The Sports Animal. He's Riley Holtam. I'm Charlie Collier. Eli Davis back at the Budweiser Studios, pressing all the right buttons, taking good care of us. Jay Lyford setting us up this morning as well. And our guy, Courtney, getting set to join us here. Busy man this morning. A lot going on in the Rusty Wallace Kia Alcoa dealership, but glad that you're able to make some time for us this morning, Court. How are you?
1: Yeah, we are busy, busy. We have a massive Memorial Day sale going on today. So, we are running around making deals.
0: Well, I know you've got the brand new Telluride here still with the hybrid model on the lot as well. $4,000 right now off of the 2026 Sorento, $3,000 off the Sportage. What else can people expect, can customers expect Memorial Day weekend specifically when they come in here to your great dealership?
1: Yeah, so Memorial weekend only. So today and all day Monday, every new car in stock, you will get $3,000 to $5,000 off. So anyone that you find sitting here, I will give you a killer deal on it. We got a lot of people here taking advantage of it right now. You don't want to miss it.
2: Court. A lot of people going around, shopping around for a new car maybe, but they got that trade-in, and they feel like some of the places they are going, they're not getting the value that they feel like they can get on their car. 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
0: Holy cow.
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1: Correct.
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1: That's right.
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1: For free, no charge.
0: Man, that is fantastic. That is awesome stuff that you guys are doing. I guess, hey, that's probably why you got that five-star customer service rating.
1: That's right.
0: But you ready to play a little Stock Watch?
1: I love Stock Watch.
0: Let's play it with you a couple of weeks ago. You were enjoying a vacation last week, and Kelly stepped in for you.
1: Playing hooky.
0: Yeah, hey, glad to have you back with us. Stock watch time. Got to give myself and Riley, we've got three each. We are buying, selling, or holding. Simple enough. First thing up, stock watch today, the Savannah Bananas. Banana Ball making their way into Knoxville. They were at Covenant Health Park Thursday, Neyland Stadium tonight. We buying, we selling, or holding Banana Ball, the Savannah Bananas.
1: Man, you know, I think I'm going to hold the Savannah Bananas. I like my baseball the old-fashioned way. Maybe that's just me getting older, you know, get off my lawn. But I'm going to hold.
0: I'm going to hold here as well. They're not for me. I got a chance when they were still in the Coastal Plains League. They were actually playing real baseball and part of an actual league that had standings and all of that good stuff. They had all of the fun and the antics and all of that good stuff. And then inning starts, play ball, let's play some normal baseball. Inning ends, all right, let's, you know, bring out a breakdancing grandma. I thought that was fun when you got the mix of the two. But once they went full Globetrotters, not for me. But I'm not selling or anything because, you know, I think it's cool that 100,000 people are going to show up in Neyland Stadium tonight and have a really fun time. I think anything that can make that many people happy without causing harm, it's probably a good thing. So I'll hold.
2: Yeah, I'll buy it. It's fun thing. I'm not watching just a ton of Banana Ball, but every time I see a clip, I'll watch it on all my social media or whatever. And it's always a fun little time. It's cool little thing they got going on. Like you said, very Globetrotters-esque. So I'm always down to, you know, whenever you had the halftime show with the Globetrotters or whatever, I was always down to see that. So I'm all the way in on that. I'm buying. For mine, got the we've talked about a little bit about the college football teams and how there's some talk about maybe some of these teams breaking off and potentially becoming a super conference with some of the top of the SEC, top of the Big Ten. So, Court, you buy, sell, holding a college football super conference.
1: I'm buying on that. I think it's just a matter of time before that happens. I think every year the NCAA is kind of losing their influence. Buy.
0: I'm selling here just in terms of what I want to see happen.
2: Yeah.
0: A super conference is my nightmare, personally. I lay awake sometimes and at night and just think, oh, what if college football gets ruined? I'm scared of what that would look like if it's the Big Ten and the SEC and then everyone else, because I don't know if that's college football anymore. I mean, I guess it'll be colleges playing football against each other, but it's not, I don't know, it's not what we've come to know. And honestly, that might be a jump-off point for me. I might just be done with college football if it becomes super conference and then everyone else.
2: Yeah, I don't know that I want it to happen, but I'm right there with Court. I think it's a matter of time at this point. You buy everything you can on this happening because it is on the way. I just don't see another way around it at this point, at least the way things are set up now. Maybe they get some things in place that they can maybe avoid it, but it looks so dire right now that is the direction that we are going to end up heading in.
0: Today is National Lucky Penny Day. I know we're not making pennies anymore, but buy, sell, or hold change, just in general. Quarters, dimes, all that good stuff. You keeping your change? You a piggy bank kind of guy?
1: Who comes up with these days?
2: Yeah, I know.
1: National Penny Day. I'm going to sell the change, man. It just kind of sits there. It clutters up my car, and coins are kind of dirty too, right?
2: Yep.
1: I mean, I'm selling. I don't need it. You can keep my change.
2: I sell too. I'm good off the change. I'm good. That's why I'm always the keep the change. I don't need all the coins cluttering up my car. I got a big pile of them right there that have been sitting there since I was in high school, and I don't know what to do with them. They're
0: roll
2: just
0: them up
2: there.
0: And spend them. That's money you got there, brother.
2: I guess.
0: You don't want them, I'll take them. I'm buying change. I'll take yours. I'll take yours. Jay, I'll steal your change too if you got any. Works for me. I keep a souvenir cup in the car, and then I just put all the change in that one. Then I got another one in the cupboard at home, and then when the cup gets full, you sort them and you roll them, and it's usually usually a little over $100. I mean, it's I don't know.
2: I don't think I got $100 in my car.
0: Not yet. You got to get your souvenir cup first, and then you got to.
2: Hey, yeah.
0: I'm a cash guy, so I guess I just get a lot of change, but I love it. Yeah. Give me all the change. It'll add up eventually.
2: All right, so new Star Wars movie hit theaters yesterday, Mandalorian and Grogu. So you buy, sell, hold in Star Wars as a franchise.
1: As a franchise as a whole, I'm buying Star Wars. I mean, obviously, I grew up on the OG Star Wars.
2: Oh, yeah.
1: Love that. And I don't think I've seen all the new ones, but every one that I have seen has been pretty good. It's always a good watch. So, we'll buy Star Wars. Buy.
0: I'm selling. I'm a movie guy. I think my total is at like 983 now. Movies seen in my life. So, I love movies. Don't love Star Wars. And I've seen the original trilogy and then I guess like the prequel trilogy that they made after and... You know, they're fine, but they just don't really do it for me. That's not my type of movie. And then I think the new ones, from everything I can tell, have not been well-received at all, right? Mm. I mean, I guess I did actually go see the first of the new trilogy in theaters.
2: That was
0: all right.
2: Great.
0: Yeah, it was all right for me.
2: One.
0: But I don't know. I didn't even know that The Mandalorian and Grogu.
2: Yep.
0: Didn't even know that was a
2: that's,
0: thing.
2: That's so. Baby Yoda's name.
0: Oh.
2: Yeah.
0: Grogu. Okay.
2: Yeah,
0: See, I thought The Mandalorian was a TV show, so.
2: It was. And then they're making it.
0: And that's like a movie. In The Mandalorian, that's like a bounty hunter? Is that one of those
2: kinda,
0: guys?
2: Yeah,
0: okay.
2: Yeah.
0: All right, we're learning. But I'm selling Star Wars.
2: You got it.
0: I don't need it.
2: No, I'm a Corey. I'm buying it. I love some Star Wars, man. I have not watched this movie yet. I'll probably watch it at some point this weekend or over next week or something like that. I'll go check it out.
0: Is it in theaters?
2: Yeah, it's okay. In theaters. I wasn't like a big Mandalorian guy, but I mean, it's Star Wars, so that's enough for me.
1: That's right.
2: I'll go check it out.
0: All right. Last one from me. Buy, sell, or hold. Tennessee softball just won the Knoxville Regional last weekend, swept their way through it, and then went 2-0 this weekend in the Knoxville Super Regional against Georgia. They are the first of eight teams to punch their ticket through to Oklahoma City for the Women's College World Series. Buy, sell, or hold Tennessee softball in their pursuit of a national championship?
1: Anything UT Sports winning a national championship, I am buying. I am for it every time. It's so hard to win a national championship in any sport. Mm. So I will take as many as I can possibly get. Let's go, Lady Vols. Get it done.
2: I'm going to buy. Just based off the way their little area of the bracket is starting to shape up, and if they get a couple of results that go their way today, their path to the title game becomes a whole lot easier. So I'm going to buy it. I love that that the direction that we're heading in with Lady Vol softball. I think Karen Weekly is just top tier, man, and she needs to get over that final little hill, which is getting that national title. And so I really hope that's the direction we go in over this off season.
0: Yeah, I'm buying. Obviously, I mean, I'm a huge Tennessee softball guy, but even as the sport has become more offensive, I still think that pitching wins championships, and that's what Tennessee has. And Carlin Pickens, one of the best in the country, and then Sage Marjetko has also been one of the best in the country. You got three pitchers that you trust, two of them probably top 10 in the country. And that can, in conjunction with the way the brackets may be breaking, really, I think, set up favorably for Tennessee.
2: All right, last one. Knicks took that 2-0 lead over the Cavs, and looks like it's been dominant both games for the Knicks. So are you buy, sell, or holding the Knicks getting a 4-0 sweep of the Cleveland Cavaliers?
1: I am going to sell. Mm. I think the Cavs will get at least one. They're obviously a good team if they've gotten to where they're at.
2: Yep.
1: So a clean sweep, I don't see it happening. I think they win at least one. So.
0: Yeah, I'm with Court here as well. I'm selling. I think a gentleman's sweep seems more likely. I think they find a game somewhere. I mean, gosh, they were up 22 points in the fourth quarter of game one. That means there's something there in that matchup that can allow them to have some success. Yeah, I think they at least steal a game in Cleveland, but 4-1 is feeling kind of likely at this point.
2: Yeah, I'm gonna hold it. I'm not selling it just yet. I'm going to hold. I think there is a good chance, and I just need to see what happens in game one in Cleveland, or I guess game three in Cleveland, the first game in Cleveland. I need to see what happens in game three. If the Knicks win that game, I'm ready to say it. Sweep, sweep, sweep. But I need to see it happen before I'm buying all that. So that is Stock Watch.
0: Yeah,
2: Court, thank you for joining us.
1: Yeah, yeah. Love having you guys here.
0: Yeah, and we are always buying stock in Rusty Wallace Kia.
1: That's right.
0: Alcoa. Can't hold enough of it because, I mean, you guys just do such a great job here, taking care of the customer, you know, getting them in the right vehicle for them, for their needs, for their family. And I was talking 0% financing available on a lot of vehicles on the lot.
1: That's
0: today,
1: right.
0: Too.
1: Who doesn't like free money? 0%, you can't beat that. And we've also got we have hot dogs and hamburgers being cooked back there too. So
2: there
0: I heard a rumor about banana pudding as well.
1: Shh.
2: Oh, yeah. Not too loud, not too loud, Charlie.
0: Keep that on the down.
1: I haven't gotten mine yet. But yeah, banana pudding, baked beans, hot dogs, hamburgers. So come on down and see us. We'll give you a great deal and a good meal too.
2: Good stuff here, Rusty Wallace Kia, Alcoa Highway. Off tomorrow, but still on the still people here on Memorial Day and then,
1: that's
2: of
1: right,
2: course, the rest of the week. So come in, get your needs taken care of at Rusty Wallace Kia, Alcoa Highway. Court, thank you so much for joining.
1: Thank you, guys. Good to have you.
0: All right, that's Court Courtney with Rusty Wallace Kia Alcoa here, one of the sales managers, serving up deals and some great food. I am going to go take part in that Memorial Day cookout as soon as we draw some big ticket names at 11:56 and get on out of here, because that sounds delicious. But, hey, big ticket 2026, you've still got It's 11-17 right now, 52 minus 17. That's too much math for me. But roughly 30 minutes. You got roughly 30 minutes to come in here and write your name down, drop it in the bucket. Entries starting to pile up a little bit. 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At the end of the show, we're going to draw two names. They will be entered into the grand prize drawing. Be finalists coming up for Big Ticket 2026, that grand prize drawing taking place in July, where people will win season tickets to Tennessee football, basketball, baseball, Lady Vol basketball, Lady Vol softball, and the Knoxville Ice Bears. So come in and get that name in the bucket. We come back. 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

0: Saturday Sports Talk, 99.1 The Sports Animal. Out here at Rusty Wallace Kia Alcoa Highway, where they're ready to make you a great deal on the brand new 2027 Kia Telluride, including the all-new hybrid model. That's new this year. Still have inventory on the lot. You can also get up to $4,000 off the 2026 Sorento, $3,000 off the 2026 Sportage. And you just heard our guy, Corey Courtney, who doesn't like free money. 0% financing is also available on select models, and talking to them, really, most of the models on this lot. Riley, talked a little bit earlier about some reporting from Ross Dellinger. It came up again in Stockwatch, but we got into the CSC, the College Sports Commission, side of this article earlier, talking about how, I mean, basically over $100 million in deals have yet to be approved.
1: Yep.
0: And it's really holding up Power Four programs, more specifically programs from the Big Ten and from the SEC. Since January 1st, the 68 Power League schools submitted more than $250 million worth of deals. From the SEC and Big Ten, well, they've accounted for 75% of those $250 million worth of deals. So your two power conferences are also the two that have the most money tied up currently. There is a court case coming June 10th that will decide whether or not the CSC can continue to hold up this money or not. But there's been conversation behind closed doors between some conference officials that they might want to try and break away from the NCAA and form their own entity where they can then create their own rules, their own governing body, and avoid some of these regulations that they're not too happy about. SEC and Big Ten leaders have been exploring a separation to operate their own governance system, enforcement arm, and perhaps even holding intra-conference competition only. The big question, though, is can you still create a national championship with this model? That's one of the big questions, but Trev Alberts, the A&M AD, for example, said a lot of people in this league are saying, well, what's plan B? Riley, do you think we see any time in the near future the Big Ten and SEC try and break away? And more so, is this sustainable? Like, would that work?
1: Would it work? Yeah, absolutely. You put the 16 best brands in college football together and have them play each other every year. Yeah, it's going to work. People are going to watch that, and it doesn't matter how stale it gets. If it's college football, people are going to watch. You put Tennessee, Alabama on people's screens, people are going to watch. Put Tennessee, Texas on people's screens, people are going to watch. So will it work? Yeah, absolutely. What would the playoff format look like? I feel like it's pretty easy. You just go back to something similar to what you used to have. You get the four best teams, or maybe even go eight best teams, and just play a playoff bracket, and I think it works just fine. So I'm not looking at this as something that's unrealistic. I think this is something that absolutely could happen. Question is it actually going to? Look, Ross Dellinger, over the last month or so, about once a week, has reported something about this split allegedly happening. It's been a consistent thing, and this is about the third or fourth week in a row where we're hearing something where it's like, hey, some of these schools are really thinking about this.
0: Big Ten meetings this week. The SEC will meet soon.
1: I think this is more of a bluffing tactic by the SEC and Big Ten than anything else. I don't think it's working particularly well because the ACC and the Big 12 commissioners were kind of just like, okay, break off. That's fine.
0: Yeah, that was Iowa State's athletic director said, all right, do it.
1: Yeah, it's,
0: and I think that's very much them trying to call a bluff.
1: But if they do break off and that actually does happen, Iowa State, I don't know that this is a bluff you want to call. Because if that is something that actually happens, and I wouldn't put it out of the realm of possibility. It's not something that would be beneficial for anyone, I think, but the ones that are going to get the most benefit out of it is going to be those 16 or so teams that end up breaking off. I think it actually ends up being closer to 20 or something like that. I think you get a few more teams worked in there, but it's going to be those teams that are ultimately benefiting from a college football super conference, not the leftovers.
0: It feels like we're in a college football Cold War right now, and
1: it's a very good way to put it.
0: Separation to me would be dropping an atomic bomb, would be dropping a nuclear weapon.
1: Sure.
0: Mutually assured destruction. I think that's kind of where the Iowa State athletic director is coming from, a place of frustration where if you're in the Big 12, if you're in the ACC, if you're not one of these, 34 teams in the SEC or Big 10, you're just tired of it. You're tired of hearing from these powers that be. And, I think you get to a point where you're frustrated and you go, all right, fine. If you really want to go and ruin college sports, do it and we'll all die. See how you like it. Because I don't think it's sustainable. I think people would watch, but I think a much smaller percentage of people would watch. Like if college football went to a 34-team super conference, the 16 teams from the SEC, the 18 from the Big Ten, I don't think I would continue to watch it. I don't think I would continue to work for the Sports Animal and cover Tennessee football. I think I would have to go find a different profession because, like, to me, that's not college football anymore. And I think that would be the line for a lot of people. We keep having the conversation where, things happen that are negative for fans in college football, and they go, no one cares about the fans, and we're going to, people are going to quit watching, and they're going to lose fans, and then the ratings come out, and we're breaking records, and more people are watching. But I do think there is a bubble that can burst. I think there is a line that you can cross that will have a rapid decrease in viewership, fan passion, fan attention in general. And I think a super conference is that line. It's long to me felt like the leadership in college football are all racing each other to an undefined finish line. And that finish line to me might just be a cliff that they're all driving off of instead. You're all racing each other, but to where? Because if it's a super conference, then to me, the money doesn't make sense anymore. The money is going to shrink drastically because I don't think a super conference is currently worth – I don't think the Big Ten in a super conference from a TV rights standpoint would be worth what they are now.
1: I disagree.
0: I don't think the SEC would be worth what they are now.
1: Completely disagree.
0: And I don't think the viewership would come close to what it is now. I think a lot of people would go, this isn't college football anymore. I have – way too many entertainment options in my life. I'm going to choose another one. I'm tired of this. We sat through NIL. We sat through, 18-year-olds that are making five times as much as us holding out or doing this or doing that. We've dealt with all the changes, and we've still loved it because it's still Tennessee football or it's still Ohio State football or it's still Michigan football or whatever. But I think you hit the point where you would lose enough fan interest that all this money that's guaranteed, all of the money that's tied up in recruits and funding and these projects and all the money that's being brought into the private equity, I think you're then out in front of your skates. I don't think the value of the product would be there anymore because at that point, you're basically minor league sports. And you would obviously be in a more advantageous position than minor league sports just because you have the history, right? You have people that still have that emotional connection. But I think for a lot of people, that dies very quickly, and you're not going to forge those relationships with the younger generation, and then you're eventually going to be stuck with minor league football that's not as profitable as it was when they were all together, and then everybody else is not the SEC and Big Ten. I mean, what happens to them? Do they die off too? And then what happens to every other college sport? Because Super Conference doesn't work for anything other than football, but there's not a chance in heck that any non-Big Ten or SEC team would ever agree to continue to keep playing other sports against Big Ten and SEC schools if they chose to break away from them in football.
1: I totally disagree. I think, okay, so for that one, for that problem, if you're Kent State, if you're Furman, if you're any of these, mid-major to low-major teams, and one of these super conference teams comes to you with a massive paycheck to come play them in baseball or a massive paycheck to come be one of their non-conference basketball games, a lot of these schools are taking that money, I think.
0: I'm not talking about the Furmans of the world, though. I'm talking about your Big East, your Big 12, your your ACC, your Pac-12, your Mountain West. Like,
1: so at that point, you just don't schedule those teams, and then you just extend your conference schedule. And then that's more.
0: I mean, so you're just going to play
1: basketball,
0: but you're just going to exist
1: in a
0: college football, or I mean, you're going to exist in a college basketball ecosystem where there's only 36 teams.
1: Yeah, I think
0: that's not college basketball. That's
1: maybe
0: not a good
1: not,
0: product
1: maybe
0: anymore.
1: Not, but I think it.
0: You can't have college basketball without the majority of the best programs in the sport.
1: I don't think it's unsustainable though, and that's the thing. Your basketball programs are not going to be as fruitful. You're not going to put as much money into those programs.
0: I think you kill college sports.
1: Maybe
0: I think
1: maybe.
0: You lose all profitability.
1: But here's the issue. I think football flourishes in that system. Football flourishes in a 36-team, 30-team, 28-team, whatever it ends up being. College football will flourish. People will watch. The media rights for that, I think that's it. Maybe triples the media rights than what the Big Ten and SEC are getting individually right now. If they go to the Super Conference, I think people see that and they jump on that. Why? Because you're getting quality football week in, week out.
0: I think the ratings would absolutely collapse, though. I mean, I think you're just getting a glorified UFL at that point.
1: Maybe that is what you're getting, but you're right. There is that college connection to it that I think regardless, people are going to watch. Everything has happened where it's been like, oh, if this happens, I'm done. If this happens, I am done. If they add blah, blah, blah, I'm done. If they do NIL, I'm done.
0: But I think you finally hit that. That is the line, though.
1: You think that's the bubble? Because I don't
0: absolutely
1: think there is a bubble.
0: I think that's the bubble.
1: I don't think there is a bubble.
0: All of these other changes, when you turn on the TV on Saturday, regardless of everything that happened on the other, 328 days of the year, 322 days of the year, on those 13 Saturdays, college football looks like college football. You might have an Arizona team that has a Big 12 logo on their field, and that looks a little bit weird. You might see Stanford playing at Miami, and you go, huh, that doesn't quite look like college football, but it still looks like college football. It still feels like college football. It still gives us all of the elements as fans that we are pursuing.
1: But here's the thing.
0: If you
1: go to the Super Conference,
0: it's not going to look like college football.
1: Miami's
0: anymore.
1: Playing Tennessee. It still feels like college football.
0: It doesn't, though.
1: That's just
0: because
1: a
0: college football Saturday doesn't feel the same. You wake up and you have, cool. I get like 12 games.
1: Okay, let's say it's 36 teams. It's 18 games. Are you watching 18 games every Saturday?
0: I mean, you're probably getting like 16 games with bye weeks, whatever else.
1: Sure. So 16 games. Are you watching 16 games every Saturday?
0: Like right now?
1: Most people aren't.
0: I would say I watch about 50 games a Saturday.
1: Most people are watching four at most.
0: But I think most people are watching four, but they're still consuming the college football ecosystem, and they still you get your pop in, and hey, this is happening over here, and that's happening over there. I guess.
1: Okay, so at that point,
0: why not just watch the NFL at that point?
1: You have the SEC, Big Ten, and then you have the NCAA, which will still technically exist at this point. It will be in a much smaller state than it is right now. But if you want more college football, it's going to be there.
0: I mean, I just think it kills both of them easily.
1: I think the teams that go to the Super Conference are going to be in a fine. They'll be fine. They'll be in a perfectly fine position. Now the ones that get left behind.
0: See, I think it kills everyone. I think it kills the teams in the Super Conference. It'll just kill them slower than it kills everyone else. But eventually, everyone will die, and then we'll all look around in 2040 and go, "Man, we had something awesome, and when we killed it in the sake of greed, and then we didn't even profit off of it. How dumb are we?" I think that's the future we're headed towards if we have a college football super conference that comes to fruition. But we've got to get out of this segment because.
1: But hey, we want to hear from you. I want you to tell us what do you think about the super conference in general? 865-656-9900. That's the text line. Send us a text. Let us know what you're thinking. I want to know how you feel about a potential super conference, what you think that will do. Would you follow it? If it goes to 36 of the best college football teams in the country, would you still follow a super conference? We want to hear from you. So that's 865-656-9900. Send in a text. We want to hear your thoughts.
0: That we do. Two more segments to go. Saturday Sports Talk, 99.1 The Sports Animal.
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0: 866-9900, your number to join the program here on Saturday Sports Talk. We've got 20 minutes or so left to go from Rusty Wallace Kia Alcoa Highway, where they've got great deals being made here all Memorial Day weekend long. Serving up some food till too. They've got burgers, dogs on the grill if you come in. They're not just going to take care of your vehicle needs. They're going to feed you too. Riley, we were just talking college football super conference and the possibility of the SEC and Big Ten branching off, doing their own thing. Personally, I believe that it would make college... I think that it would lead to the death of college sports, and I also believe that it would make college football less profitable from a TV rights standpoint. I think TV would make less money off of a super conference than they make off of college football now, and therefore would be able to pay the SEC and Big Ten less. I think people would be significantly less interested. You disagree. You said you think you could even see TV rights double or triple in a potential super conference future, and that people are still going to watch their teams, that you wouldn't see a significant decrease in viewership. Well, we pose the question to the text box. Would your interest in Tennessee football stay the same if the SEC and Big Ten branched off into their own 36-team super conference? Got some good responses.
1: Danny feels like I am very wrong.
0: Yeah. Danny says, I have never heard someone in my life as wrong about something as Riley is about this.
1: Here's
0: the
1: thing.
0: Sorry, Riley.
1: When this happens, Danny, you're going to watch. That's all I have to say.
0: I won't watch. That's the real thing.
1: And here's the thing. You go to the TV networks and you say, what if every week was a conference schedule? What if every week was a top-tier matchup? That's what you're getting.
0: So my thing, though, networks aren't going to pay more for less.
1: Hey, that's my thing, though.
0: They're
1: not
0: going to pay
1: less.
0: More for less inventory, because right now they don't sell advertising on a game-by-game basis. They sell it packaged for the week of games that they have. Those games include games from the ACC and from the Big 12 and from other places.
1: Well, already each network's only getting four games every Saturday.
0: Right, but in general, you know, they also have their Thursday and their Friday, and they have different elements that they're all packaging into their advertising. And right now, I mean, they're barely recouping a profit as it is. So now, less inventory, but they're going to pay more money?
1: Yes.
0: But they're already barely recouping a profit as it stands, but there's going to be less inventory to sell advertising for. Are you going to go back and charge more to advertisers? Because I don't think you're going to get... I don't think viewership will increase. I think the best bet...
1: I disagree.
0: Where are those extra fans going to come from, though? Because I think SEC and Big Ten fans are already watching all the big games. I think other college football fans that are not a fan of an SEC or Big Ten school are going to be less inclined to watch those games because, well, to them, the Big Ten and SEC is basically the evil empire that broke their sports world. And I don't think I don't think you're going to attract people that weren't fans of college football that now become fans of college football
1: because of the Super Conference. I think for the ACC and Big 12 thing, you're not getting a ton of viewership from those schools anyway.
0: I mean, I think
1: for some of these networks.
0: Your ABC, yeah, SEC games, I think you're getting a ton of ACC fans and a ton of Big 12 fans that are watching those games.
1: But that's the thing.

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1: For that to actually be able to happen, Jacob says, we will follow college sports until we die. NCAA, no NCAA. It's college football, and we're here for it. Ticket price, on the other hand, that may deter us from going to games. Well, I think tickets would cost less in this reality because, again, the sport would be worth less. Like, I don't think Tennessee could consistently fill a 100,000-seat stadium anymore. A texter did not add his name. Oh, Drew, sorry. He said, a 36-team super conference would be when I stop watching anyone outside of UT and just consume more NFL. Yeah, I mean, that's how I feel. I would just stop watching college football, and I would go all in on the NFL. And on Saturdays, I would figure out what it's like to enjoy a Saturday doing something other than watching college football from game day at 10 a.m. until Hawaii stops playing at 2:30 a.m. You know, might be able to, I don't know, find a wife or something.
2: Randall says, no way college sports survives. In my opinion, it needs to collapse and start over. Interesting.
1: Another texter, I honestly think you might not lose attention of a casual fan, but I think the impact would be more significant on the more passionate, dedicated fan. See, that's kind of where I feel. I think you lose a lot of your college football diehards. I don't think maybe you lose them entirely, but I think you lose them being a diehard. I think they go from college football diehard to I'm still going to watch. And that's bad for the sport because that's where a lot of the money comes from, is those diehards.
2: That's the issue, though, is I don't know that the diehards run away either, because it's still football. You're still getting quality games, and if you tell them, hey, you get a top 25 matchup every week, like, that's a good thing.
1: It's a top 25 matchup, but there's only 36 teams.
2: But if you went to the larger NCAA system, these would all be top 25 matchups. That's what I'm saying.
1: Yeah, but I guess I don't think people would care anymore about the number next to the name
2: when you're not
1: ranking 136 teams.
2: I'm not saying they would, but it's my point is that it's top-tier competition.
1: Right. I guess I don't think people would care that the teams are good when they no longer play in the NCAA. I guess that's what I'm saying, because you can still just watch higher-quality football. I don't think the quality of the games or the players or the competition is what the main draw of college football is. I think it's everybody else. It's the pageantry. It's what separates college football
2: the
1: from
2: the NFL.
1: The pageantry
2: doesn't go away, though.
1: I mean, I think it does. I think it just no.
2: people
1: I mean,
2: are still
1: it just looks
2: ball
1: like,
2: walking and
1: I mean,
2: you still
1: I think
2: have
1: it would just look like
2: Southland
1: a worse version
2: the
1: of the NFL. That's basically what you're creating. And I think if you create a worse version of the NFL, people are just going to go, why would I watch the NFL but with less talented players when I could just watch the NFL, who's going to start playing on Saturday a lot of the time anyway?
2: Alan says,
1: I'm out if that happens. Scott says, outside 36, there's no chance of anyone winning a national championship anyway compared to the NFL. I would watch but wouldn't watch a World Football League or USFL football season. Scott, outside of 36, pretty much no chance of anyone winning a national championship. Let me ask you this. Would you have put Indiana in that 36 2 years ago? They just went 11-1 and then undefeated and won a national championship. So I think by creating this super conference, you're killing the next potential Indiana.
2: They started investing in their football program, which they had not done for a very long time.
1: I think the investment came after Kirk Cignetti jump-started the program, though. But either way,
2: the
1: investment part to me doesn't matter. It's the whole
2: it definitely does.
1: Because outside the top 36, there's no chance of anyone winning a national championship. Indiana had one winning season in like 20-something years before 2 years ago. No one would have included them in the top 36, regardless of whether they got one summer's worth of investment. So, that team's dead. No Indiana happens at a super conference.
2: Promotion relegation.
1: Brett says, I wouldn't like it, but the NFL's working fine. Dustin says, better games, better athletes. Every game will be elite. We've got one more segment to go. We've got winners to draw. When we get back, Saturday Sports Talk live at Rusty Wallace Kia, Alcoa, 99.1 The Sports Animal.
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1: Alex Gold, Austin Huff with you. Let's talk some baseball. This week in baseball, a lot going on around MLB. As I said, we're almost a third of the way through the season. That'll happen next week as the season flies by with Memorial Day weekend. A lot of times June 1 is when people start to no longer claim it's early in the baseball season anymore, and you start to have differing expectations about how your team is going to proceed. And already, believe it or not, people start talking about the trade deadline here before we know it. And that is because of some surprise teams. And that's where I do want to start here, is a couple surprise teams, and who do we actually think has the staying power? So, for example, the Chicago White Sox, one of the great surprises in baseball right now. This was a team not too long ago who was setting records for most losses in baseball and an embarrassment and firing their manager. And here they are in second place in the American League Central at 26-24. They are 3.5 back of the Cleveland Guardians, who were atop the Central. And this Central, it's a terrible division. It is a horrendous division. The two teams that everybody thought were going to be towards the top of the division right now are in the bottom. You've got the Tigers, who are 12 games, under 500. They have lost 7 in a row. The Royals are 11 games under 500. They have lost 4 in a row. They are very under.

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1: Don't forget, coming up tonight, we got Game 2 in the Stanley Cup playoffs. Out in the East, that's the Hurricanes and the Canadiens. Montreal got it done in Game 1 tonight at 7 o'clock. Will be Game 2. And over at BetMGM, they got the BetMGM Hat Trick Jackpot. You have the chance to win your share of $10,000 in bonus bets during each playoff game. Here's what you do. You place an anytime goal score wager, and if your guy scores three or more goals during the game, you're going to win a share of $10,000 in bonus bets over at BetMGM. So we got some good hockey coming up tonight. We also have a Game 3 in the Eastern Conference Finals for the NBA coming up in about 15 minutes. We'll get back into the Knicks and the Cavs, how we see tonight playing out, some bets around it, what has to change for the Cavs. That's coming up in just a little bit. But we do want to talk about a wide receiver that was in the news this week. And if you were with us much earlier in the show during the list, I added him to our list, and that would be one Rashee Rice, who has had problem after problem since he became an NFL player and was drafted out of SMU by the Kansas City Chiefs. The latest this week resulted him in jail for 30 days, and that's because he violated the terms of his probation, the probation that was stemming from that that car crash in Dallas a couple years ago where he decided to turn, you know, the Dallas freeway into a NASCAR track and injured some individuals as well. He served a 6-game suspension last year for that. He's on probation. Contract year. You're thinking if there was ever a time to be squeaky clean, it's knowing that there's maybe a big payday on your horizon. And yet, he violated his probation because he tested positive for THC. And again, I don't care if

0: excellent work. The highlights of the weekend each week is when we allow for you, 300 markets across the country, to ask us anything. 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You're going to capture it or let it slip. That's next on The Josh Graham Show.
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0: lives. A lot of interesting things happen down there.
1: Mm-hmm.
0: She was driving a red 2018 Hyundai. But here's the thing. She was driving it on the sidewalk. It's what her move was. And then she crashed it onto a nearby golf course. And then she just kind of sat there next to the vehicle. And she just kind of took in what she had done. And she popped something open. What did she pop open? But a little, medium-sized bottle of Fireball.
1: Oh, boy.
0: And
1: how large is a medium-sized bottle of Fireball?
0: Maybe a 10-ouncer, maybe? 12? 12, maybe? I don't know.
1: Let me look up what sizes they sell.
0: Yeah.
1: Fireball.
0: Because it wasn't like an airplane bottle or anything, but it wasn't like a big one either. So when the police get there, and boy, they got there, they see her very incoherent, unbalanced, slurring her words. And it turns out she had 21 open bottles. It was 50 milliliter bottles, by the way. 21 open bottles of Fireball cinnamon whiskey.
1: How many milliliters?
0: Yeah. 50.
1: How many? 50 milliliters. Okay. Well, that's like...
0: Yeah.
1: That's not a lot. That's like a shooter style. Like...
0: Yeah.
1: The...
0: 21 of
1: you
0: them.
1: You can buy... Man, it's aggressive to buy a handle. Like, close...
0: Yeah.
1: Could you imagine buying a handle of Fireball? You can buy it. How much would a handle cost of Fireball whiskey here?
0: I'm going to guess
1: it's
0: 50 bucks.
1: I don't think it's that, but reckless is what it is, more than anything else. I do love Fireball, though.
0: You like it? I tell you what my move was in college, was mix it with Cheerwine.
1: See, again, I was in charge. I never thought to do that. That's disgusting. When I was at the Final Four, I was in charge of trying to like lead our group at Westwood One to the fun activities. And we went to, after a really nice dinner, really nice steak dinner, went to the Wild Beaver Saloon, sang some karaoke. Jam-packed, can barely move college bar feel. And what do we get for the table or for everybody? Fireball shots, of course. One of them didn't want it, so I downed two of them. That's what I
0: did.
1: Good
0: for you.
1: There's judgment that comes along with liking Fireball. Again, don't...
0: Why is that?
1: People like what they like. You don't need to shame people for liking Fireball. Cinnamon. I like cinnamon.
0: Is it because Fireball is like more of a high school, college type of beverage?
1: No, I think
0: it's
1: just...
0: Is that what it is?
1: It's people... It's like the people who drank the really dark beers who were like, oh, you don't even know what good beer tastes like if you drink light beer.
0: Oh, yeah.
1: If you're not pounding Guinness.
0: So Fireball isn't like... it's not as... fancy enough or just...
1: Correct. If you're that person that judges people for drinking Fireball, you're a pretentious douche.
0: I agree with that.
1: That's my stance.
0: That's a good way to
1: be. Great timing for Tennessee whiskey.
0: Yeah.
1: Excellent. Enjoy... I don't think Wicket, by the way, is a pretentious douche. I don't think that's what he is. And that's why you should listen to him.
0: No, he's not.
1: For the next 4 hours. Thanks, Will Dalton. Thanks, Josh Jacobs. My name's Josh Graham. This has been The Josh Graham Show.
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0: dude play basketball. So as far as the real catalyst for this team, we know Brunson's great, and there's a lot of other guys, a lot of other really good role players on this team. But I feel like when I've been watching the Knicks in the playoffs, and it started in the Atlanta series, is when Cat changed his game. I heard someone on the radio joke and say that the best quarterback in New York is Karl Anthony Towns. With all due respect to Geno Smith or Jackson Dart, because Cat has turned into a point center, a guy who stands at the top of the key and is making dimes. He is dropping dimes. He has been outstanding, finding open guys, finding cutters. And then when it's his time to go to the hoop, he's impossible to stop. Like, I've been really impressed when Karl Anthony Towns, he's one of those guys, and if you're a Knicks fan, you know, sometimes you watch it and you're like, how is this guy not the most dominant force in the East? And then sometimes you watch him, you're like, why is he settling for threes? Why is he not tougher? Why is he not stronger? But Karl Anthony Towns, one of the major reasons that this team is up 2-0.
1: We don't feel any closer than we did last game or any game, you know. It's back to, in our minds, a 0-0. You know, we got to win the next game. It's the most important game of the year. And that's how we treat it. You know, we're hungry for the opportunity to go out there and play basketball at the highest level. But we also understand that, you know, you can never be satisfied in these positions and in the playoffs. So the mindset's going to continue to be 0-0 every single time we step on that court.
0: Cat had 18 points, 13 rebounds in game two in the win. But he, of course, gave a lot of credit to that leader, that point guard, that bad man, Jalen Brunson.
2: He's our cop, you know, and he picks and chooses. You know, he knows when we need to be told something and when we don't need to be told something, and let the game play itself out. So he's doing a great job, and we obviously have a tremendous belief in him.
0: I believe Jalen Brunson might be one of the five or three best leaders in the NBA. Just the way that he seems to grab the collar of everybody, you know what I mean? Like, I think this is a dude, when you watch him, his whole team listens. And Cat just talked about the leadership, how he says what needs to be said and doesn't have to say what doesn't need to be said. And there's a lot that goes into that. One more from Karl Anthony Towns about going into Cleveland and getting that third win.
2: We got to execute at a high level, have that desperation that we had in Philly and Atlanta. We just got to, you know, obviously shoot the ball well.
0: Talking Knicks, Cavs, Game 3 coming up in about 10 minutes from right now in Cleveland. I'm Mike Wicken here on Westwood One Sports. And I would hope, I'd like to believe, I'd like to think that Cleveland's going to give their best effort tonight. I mean, this, listen, you go down 3-0, turn the lights out, baby. It's over. You go down 3-0, it's Cancun on three. 1-2-3 Cancun. So I don't know what's going to happen tonight. I'd like to think that this is the game the Cavs get. I want to believe that Cleveland can extend this series. Hell, just from a very, you know, personal, what's the word I'm looking for here? Just from a selfish point of view. Selfish. Couldn't come up with selfish. I want Cleveland to win this game so we get a better series. I want Cleveland to win the next two. I'm not hating on your team, Knicks fan. I'm not praising Cleveland's fan, Cleveland fan. I want your team to win these next two, Cleveland, because I want a seven-game series. And we're going to talk about the Oklahoma series coming up next. But, like, I want Oklahoma City and San Antonio to go seven games. Hell, if I would like this series to be a best of 15, because it's been so good between Oklahoma City and San Antonio. So I would like Cleveland to win this basketball game tonight. I think they can. I think you're going to get a great effort, a desperate effort out of Donovan Mitchell. I'm going to say that Cleveland does win this one. Just, it's the law. It's the way things are, right? Like, you're a good team. You go home down 0-2. You're sleeping in your own bed. You're playing in your own arena. You're playing in front of your own fans. I'm going to take Cleveland to win this one coming up tonight. Straight ahead, we will talk about the Oklahoma City Thunder. Locked On Thunder podcast host Ryan Stiles will join us. Not the Ryan Stiles from Whose Line Is It Anyway? I'm sure he's never heard that joke, and we'll definitely will not tell it to him. Thunder go up 2-1, and they do it in a really, really weird way. We'll hit that next. Mike Wickett with you, Westwood One Sports.
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